0: Department says employers cut 23,000 jobs last month, and gains in the previous months were revised sharply lower. And Pierre Scott Horsley has more.
1: The market that was already sluggish has now shifted into reverse. Retailers and insurance companies cut jobs last month. Even healthcare, which had been a reliable source of job growth, saw weaker hiring in July than earlier in the year. Some of the losses at public schools might have been exaggerated by seasonal adjustments, but make no mistake, this was a weak report. Economist Corey Contenga of LinkedIn says even bars and restaurants, which hoped to get a kick from the big soccer tournament this summer, instead wound up losing 26,000 jobs last month.
0: And Pierre Scott Horsley reporting. The unemployment rate dipped slightly to 4.1% because more than a quarter million job seekers gave up and dropped out of the workforce. You're listening to NPR News from Washington. About 7 million more Americans are living with Alzheimer's disease, a degenerative brain condition that has no cure. NPR's Ping Wong reports on a new direction for treatments.
2: One of the primary markers of Alzheimer's disease is a protein called tau in its long, tangled form. New research in the journal Neuron shows that under stress, tau proteins enter mitochondria, the part of the cell that converts nutrients to energy. They reverse the process, causing the release of toxic molecules. Bingwei Liu is a professor at Stanford Medicine and senior author on the paper.
3: Initially, we think this may actually help the organism cope with this stress, but too much of this thing will eventually kill neurons and cause this cognitive deficit.
2: Liu and his colleagues conducted research on flies, mice, and lab-grown neurons with signs of Alzheimer's. When the scientists blocked this process, each recovered and was more resilient to future stress. Ping Huang, NPR News.
0: The country's largest reservoir by storage capacity hit a record low yesterday. The Bureau of Reclamation says Lake Mead's pool elevation hit a new low of 1,040.5 feet. This has prolonged drought conditions, especially low snowpack and extreme heat, contributed to the huge declines at several Colorado River Basin reservoirs this year. The basin, formed by the Hoover Dam on the Colorado River, is a critical system in the western U.S. and Mexico, providing water and hydroelectric power for tens of millions in the seven basin states: Arizona, California, Colorado, Nevada, New Mexico, Utah, and Wyoming. 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
5: 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Six past the top of the hour, and we've got a weather forecast that's looking pretty good for the weekend. We continue tonight with partly sunny, partly cloudy conditions. Overnight lows down in the 50s. Then Saturday and Sunday, mostly sunny, thinning out to partly sunny by the end of the weekend. High temperatures up in the 70s is possible, so we've got more to celebrate, and I hope you've got some plans already going for the weekend. I've got plans for this hour of programming. We're going to be sharing the sounds of Phoebe Bridgers' new album, local music from James Glaves. We'll also be hearing from Jade Bird out of England, and we start with a Lebanese artist who's actually in the United States, getting inspired by Bob Dylan while he was in Minnesota. The artist is now known as Monrovia, one of my favorites over the last 5 years. Here's his new song, which is called Field Song.

Coming out of England with a 2025 release, that's Jade Bird, the song called Dreams. John Popper of Blues Traveler just behind that, as well as the Liberian/Minnesota artist Monrovia. We have more to share here at 17 past 4 o'clock on a gorgeous Friday with a good-looking weekend in front of us. Get out and celebrate local music. This is the new local music of Glaives.

0: It's Phoebe Bridgers' new album, the song Lost Boys. Yeah, those same Lost Boys she's referring to. We heard some REM and local music from James Glaves, also inside the three-song set that's carrying us through a Friday afternoon and some pretty nice-looking weather this weekend. Well, predictions of nice weather. 70-degree temperatures, sunny conditions. We'll take it. Get outside, do something fun, and take KMBA with you. There's still a lot of local music activity, and on the Alaska Music Spotlight tonight at 5:30, we'll point you in the direction of some of those events that you can participate in. We'll also be spotlighting music from The Ninth and the Night Sky, The River Livers, Cosmic Party, Ben Balavay and the Acoustic Usik, and more. That's all on the Alaska Music Spotlight. Every Friday at 5:30, Alaskan artists on the radio for over 25 years. That's worth a little support. You've got another half-hour set of music in front of you with the sounds of Father John Misty, the Avett Brothers, and Ziggy Marley is coming to the Alaska State Fairgrounds, and I got an early copy of his new full album. He'll be here on August 23rd, and we'll hear a new single from his new CD coming up next.
1: With this song, Heaven, Arlo Parks wanted to capture a night at the club that felt transcendent.
2: I just wanted to really freeze that moment. I never wanted to forget that night, so I feel like Heaven is crystallizing, you know, one of my favorite nights I've ever spent dancing.
1: You'll go out dancing with Arlo Parks. We talk about her new album, Ambiguous Desire, on the next World Cafe.
0: That is on tonight's World Cafe. It'll be airing at 6 o'clock right here on 90.3 FM, streaming through KMBA.org. It is 4:32, 64 degrees, and Ziggy Marley's at the State Fair August 23rd. This is from his new album, Brightside.

sharing new music on a Friday. That's where the music comes most prolifically, because the record companies are sending it to us for next week's ads to current rotation. And that's one of the ones that has made our current rotation, the new one by Cage the Elephant with Beaches in Tennessee. We've got more to share throughout this whole evening, so hang around. We've got Alaskan Voices next at 5 o'clock with Alaska News Nightly. Alaskan Music follows at 5:30 every Friday, the full half-hour spotlight on our local music scene. 6 o'clock is the World Cafe. 8 o'clock is the Blues After Hours. 9 o'clock is Soul Deluxe. And 10 tonight, DJ Reggie Ward and the Friday Night Mix. 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Enjoy a little discovery. This is a band that we're just getting to know ourselves. They were being promoted the last couple of weeks. Thought we'd put them in our rotation. See how you like the band, called Late Night Thoughts and their new single, Days Like This.

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8: It was a tough 3 years, but we prevailed and we actually accomplished a lot of great things while in office.
9: The former mayor of Anchorage makes his case to be the state's next governor. From Alaska Public Media, this is statewide news on Alaska News Nightly for Friday, August 7th. Good evening, I'm Wesley Early. Also tonight, a potential permanent fix for Juneau's glacial outburst floods might be on the horizon.
10: We do believe that evacuating water from Suicide Basin is the fundamentally the best way to prevent this from happening in the future.
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9: Senator Lisa Murkowski says she'll vote no on Todd Blanche for U.S. Attorney General, but his confirmation appears to be on track to pass anyway because another key Republican says he's voting yes. Murkowski said in a social media post early this morning that the country needs an attorney general who will check the worst impulses of the administration, and she's not confident Blanche can. The senator cited a string of matters Blanche handled as deputy and acting attorney general. She takes issue with the Justice Department's immunity deal to shield President Trump and his family from tax obligations. She also raised the department's decisions to target Trump's political adversaries and its handling of the Epstein files. And she cited a nearly $2 billion slush fund the administration wants, likely to reward those who stormed the Capitol on January 6, 2021. Murkowski said the department only backed off the plan because of the pending confirmation vote. After the vote, she said, quote, there's no telling what the future holds. Her 200-word statement does not mention Trump by name. Meanwhile, Republican Senator Bill Cassidy of Louisiana announced today he'll vote for Blanche. Without another Republican defection, that leaves Blanche a clear path to confirmation. Meanwhile, Saturday is the last day for Alaskans to request an absentee ballot for the August 18th primary election. And as voters sift through the 17 candidates for governor, we have another installment in our series of interviews with the leading candidates. Tonight, we have Republican Dave Bronson, the former mayor of Anchorage, who led Alaska's largest city starting in 2021 until he lost his reelection bid in 2024. Bronson is an Air Force veteran and former commercial pilot running in a crowded field of conservative Republicans. But Bronson told Alaska Public Media's Eric Stone that his admittedly rocky 3 years as mayor taught him lessons that give him a leg up on the competition.
8: Well, I think in a word, if we were to pick a word, it would be experience. If you look across the field, other than Bill Walker, and I know no one has any political executive experience, and that's a unique experience, unlike military executive experience, leadership, or business, or anything else, or certainly legislative experience, elected, so mayors, governors, presidents, you know, that kind of experience. So it's a tough business. It's very different than the military world I was a leader in. It's very different from the civilian corporate world I was in. And I think that experience is what matters.
12: And what do you think that experience has?

0: has taught you about, you know, leading a government?
1: Well, certainly as mayor, it was difficult 3 years. I was new to government then. It took me 3 years to learn a lot of things. But that was a very steep learning curve. And you learn things on who to trust, who not to trust, who to choose, who to hire. I did make a couple mistakes on some folks that I hired. Those lessons are hard learned, hard fought and hard learned. So it was a tough 3 years. But we prevailed, and we actually accomplished a lot of great things while in office.
0: So I do want to turn to the issues that we'll face the next governor. You said that you would propose a statutory dividend in your budget, but you've also acknowledged that you'd have to negotiate with the legislature on what a final amount would be. But I'm curious, you know, in your own view, what is a reasonable amount for Alaskans to expect in a dividend during your 4-year term?
1: Well, the key word there is statutory. It is statutory that the governor submits every December 15th a statutory PFD, and I will do that, knowing full well the money is not there, knowing full well that the money is not there. But the thing I will do after submitting that, because the first governor comes in and does not submit for a full PFD, never in the future again, I believe, will we get back to a full statutory PFD. But this is, in this model, people don't understand the numbers. And I just, if I can take a moment, Eric, and explain that. So there's some candidates that will say, well, I'm going to cut government, get you to a full PFD. In fact, there's one candidate that said, I'm going to do it in 90 days, and I'm going to get you to a full PFD. And I says, okay, well, here's the numbers. Okay, there's a little over 600,000 people entitled to a full statutory PFD, and the full statutory PFD formulaic is about $3,800, let's say. It was last year, $3,892, I think. So that's, you multiply, that's $2.4 billion. Every year, every PFD, $2.4 billion. Well, you're going to cut government, really? So let's take up, and we've got, I think, 14,800 employees, W-2s in the state. That's the governor down to everyone else. You add up all those W-2s, it's about $1.4 billion. You can cut all of government. You can eliminate every last person in the state, and you're at one half of 1 year's PFD. Slice it another way. You can get rid of the 13 of the, you can get rid of 13 of the 15 departments, the smallest departments, and you can get rid of them. Their vehicles, their buildings, their rent payments, or their heating bills, their employees. You can get rid of it all, and you're at $1.1 billion. You see, the problem is this thing has been, and I'll just be blunt, it's been screwed up for nearly 40 years. I'm not blaming it on any one party or any one governor or any one legislature, but it's been screwed up for so long, and we've grown government so much under both Republican and Democrat administrations that we broke the system. We're going to get to it, but and it's going to take our team that we've, this group that's working on the PFD issues, says it's like 6 to 8 years of getting better returns, trimming government where we can, right-sizing government everywhere, and we can get to a full PFD plus a funding of government. But it took 40 years roughly to break this. It's going to take some time to fix it.
0: You've spent a lot of energy this campaign talking about trawling, big boats with giant nets off the back catching things like pollock and groundfish. They also, of course, catch a lot of other fish known as bycatch. And I'm curious if you can just sort of talk about why this issue is so important to you and how you would approach it as governor.
1: Well, first and foremost, I think we all got to look at our own personal internal compass, moral compass. This is a moral issue. The bycatch issue is a moral issue. We waste fish, and it's not just king salmon. It's herring, it's crab, it's juvenile halibut in the millions. And that's got to stop. The governor swears an oath to the Constitution. That includes Article 8, Sections 2, 3, and 4. And that's you will manage the fish and wildlife for the benefit of Alaskans. And nowhere in there does it suggest corporations out of Seattle that own trawlers. It says what's best for Alaskans, and we have to manage for abundance and sustainability for Alaskans. And that's what I intend to do.
2: That was Republican Dave Bronson speaking with Alaska Public Media's Eric Stone as part of a series of interviews with gubernatorial hopefuls. We reached out to all 11 candidates who'd raised more than $50,000 as of the mid-July fundraising deadline, and we'll have interviews with every candidate who responds. The conversation covered a lot more ground, from energy to education to the performance of the Permanent Fund's investment, and even Bronson's approach to working with the Anchorage Assembly in the midst of the COVID-19 pandemic. You can hear an extended version of this interview on the Alaska News Nightly podcast feed or on our website, alaskapublic.org. Still to come on Alaska News Nightly, Petersburg erects a new Catholic church to replace one that burned down 3 years ago.
3: Having so many people coming together to create it, we have this beautiful edifice now. It's just wonderful.
2: That's ahead. Stay with us.
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2: An answer to Juneau's plea for a solution to glacial outburst flooding is on the horizon. The U.S. Army Corps of Engineers said yesterday that it will post a request for proposals after the next flood, expected to hit any day. As KTOO's Alex Solomon reports, the Corps' goal is to gather bids for a project that should put an end to the floods in just a few years.
5: A pathway to a permanent solution for Juneau's annual glacial outburst flood is coming soon. That's according to Army Corps Assistant Secretary Adam Tell. At a virtual press conference, he said the Corps will post a request for proposals this month for a solution to drain Suicide Basin, the glacial lake that produces the flood.
6: We do believe that evacuating water from Suicide Basin is the fundamentally the best way to prevent this from happening in the future.
5: But he says the Army Corps isn't pinpointing the best way to do that on its own. Instead, the Corps is opening it up to bids from private companies and the public.
6: With the approach that we're taking, it is going to be broad enough and fast enough that we can take advantage of any technology that any vendor would bring to bear quickly.
5: The Army Corps plans to start taking bids after this year's flood, which is expected soon. The National Weather Service predicts that Suicide Basin will be full between August 8 and 10. The flood typically begins within a week after the basin is full, but it can happen at any time. The glacial outburst flood starts when the water pressure in Suicide Basin builds up so much that it bores through the ice and floats Mendenhall Glacier, releasing billions of gallons of water into the suburban valley below. Senator Dan Sullivan, whose office hosted the press conference, hinted that local mining companies could be interested in taking on the solution.
7: We're going to get on this much more innovative solution, which maybe our miners can take advantage of, or others who, when they see this RFP, I think we're going to see a real change of attitude on getting on this problem and fixing it quickly.
5: Sullivan says the innovative solution, whatever it is, should give Valley residents hope that the floods will end in just a few years, instead of the decade that the Army Corps initially talked about last year.
7: You know, people in Juneau can go on with their normal lives as opposed to having to hold their breath every summer and worry about their lives and their property.
5: In the past, the Army Corps has said that a tunnel, also called a lake tap, is the best solution. It would steadily channel water out of Suicide Basin like a bathtub drain, so it couldn't rise to a level that would create a catastrophic flood. The Army Corps estimated it would cost between $613 million and $1 billion. But at a community-led meeting in June, a local mining executive presented a plan that could cut that cost in half. Valley residents rallied around it. The flood wall, made of HESCO barriers, which are steel cages lined with fabric and filled with sand, just barely protected hundreds of Valley homes during the flood last year. Now, after tens of millions of dollars invested by the Army Corps and the city and borough of Juneau, the flood wall is higher and covers a longer stretch of the river. Tell says there's a chance it could fail.
6: We assessed the chances of overtopping the HESCOs last year at 50-50, and we were very fortunate that the HESCOs held.
5: He says he views that statistical risk to be about the same this year. Both Tell and Sullivan say that a breach of the flood wall would most likely come from fast-moving water launching a tree into the HESCO barriers, which can burst them open and create an extremely dangerous flash flood. Here's Sullivan again.
7: Even though it looks very solid, and I think we're in about as good a shape as we can be, the danger here is still very high, and I think the citizens of Juneau all need to be aware of that.
5: Sullivan says he watched a video of a resident hanging out in a lawn chair on top of the flood wall as water rushed by last year. He encourages residents not to put their lives at risk. In Juneau, I'm Alex Solomon.
2: Pink salmon are finally showing up in southeast Alaska, and that's good news for the commercial fishing industry. State biologists predicted a season harvest of about 19 million fish, but the pinks just weren't showing up.
8: It's definitely late. It was getting late enough in the year, though, I was starting to get pretty worried.
2: Andrew Piston is the region's salmon research supervisor for the Alaska Department of Fish and Game. He says managers have been limiting commercial openings for seiners and gillnetters because they weren't seeing sufficient numbers.
8: It's definitely an unusual season. I mean, the harvest through this past week was about as low as it's ever been since, you know, the 1960s. I mean, we were off to a historically really bad start.
2: But finally, there's a glimmer of hope. When pinks showed up this week on the outer coast, managers noticed there were more males than females. That's a good sign, Piston says, because males typically show up before the females, so this means more fish are expected.
8: We saw catches improve dramatically in a lot of areas, so hopefully this turnaround will keep going for a few weeks and we'll end up, you know, getting reasonably close to our preseason forecast.
2: The value of Southeast's commercial pink salmon harvest averaged about $27 million a year over the last decade. Pinks run on a two-year life cycle, with even years like this one being weaker. And Alaskans love salmon. And around this time each year, thousands of residents flock to the Kenai Peninsula from across the state to fill their freezers dip netting for reds. But how much is that experience worth to households? It's a question economist Kevin Berry is working to answer. Alaska Public Media's Ava White recently joined his family on the Kenai River and found it's about much more than your catch.
9: Standing in chest-high water on a recent Monday, a salmon smacks Kevin Berry's dip net.
10: There we go. On the beach, boys.
9: As he wades back to shore, his sons, August and Milton, grab a thick piece of driftwood.
10: Give it a bop. Right on the head, hard. Good hit. See? Then you put your finger in the gills, you rip them out.
9: It's the first fish of the day.
10: Yeah, you guys stay with that. I'll be back with another one.
9: Barry is the chair of the University of Alaska Anchorage's economics department. He's currently working on a paper with a couple other researchers to understand how much a dip netting trip is worth to Alaskans. But how do you calculate that? Barry says you can look at the cost of travel along with what people gave up to make it happen, like taking time off of work or foregoing another summer activity.
11: I think every Alaskan out there has the same experience of panicking because summer is getting close to over. And we all have like four different things on any given day we'd like to do. And so all of those things are real costs. And we can think about them as an opportunity cost of going to dipnet.
9: Barry's paper is still in draft form and he's not ready to share exact numbers yet, but he estimates that dip netting on the Kenai River is worth a lot to Alaskans, several hundred dollars more to a household than what they actually spend on it each season. And on any given day during the season, anglers from across the state pack the Kenai and Kisilof rivers, standing shoulder to shoulder in silty water, waiting for a salmon to snag their large net. The average participating household in 2021 took one dip netting trip and caught about 18 sockeye, and nearly 800 households per day packed the Kenai beaches that year. With time, gear, and travel costs factored in, Barry says buying salmon at your local grocery store is comparable to catching it yourself, but the experience is worth a lot too.
11: There's all sorts of action of people pulling them in, processing them, watching their kids, trying to take care of their camp and everything else. It's just such a chaotic scene that for me, it's like a very Alaskan experience. I tie it very much to the place here.
9: Richard Lesko is on South Kenai Beach, hoping to catch and smoke enough reds to last him through the winter, although he doesn't have a specific number in mind. He says being surrounded by other Alaskans makes the roughly 4-hour drive from Chugiak worth it.
12: You just meet a lot of different people. I've been down here with a guy, met him, he's from Barrow, and he happened to be working on the job that one of my fellow co-workers is working on.
9: Lesko has caught 10 salmon so far. He often brings his grandkids fishing, but is here today with his dog, Rosie. And over his many years of fishing on the peninsula, he's gathered plenty of amusing stories, like the time his granddaughter caught a salmon with her bare hands. And Lesko says doing it yourself has added benefits.
12: I know how it's processed. I know when it's caught, I know it's bled right after it's caught, I know how it's cleaned and everything, you know.
9: Lesko is taking a break from fishing for now. So is our group. It's starting to rain and the waves are getting high enough that water is splashing into our waders, soaking our clothes. Still, Barry's sons say they're having a blast. Each time Barry brought a fish to shore, Milton was ready to act.
13: I ran over to its head, then I aimed, and then I smacked it in the head really hard.
9: The boys say they love spending time with their dad.
13: He's the funnest dad ever. He likes fishing and I like fishing.
9: It was a slow afternoon. Barry only caught 2 fish during our 3-hour trip, and he estimates he spent more than $200 total. That makes for an expensive catch, but Barry says the real value of dip netting comes from the memories he's made today with his kids.
11: It was my middle son's first time. Get to show him how we catch fish and how you start to process them is incredibly valuable. So when we talk about the surplus, it's baking in all those memories, that entire experience together. Right? It's not just the fish you walk away with.
9: Dip netting the Kenai River is a uniquely Alaskan experience. And Barry says it's one he hopes his boys remember. Reporting from Kenai with a single salmon in my cooler, I'm Ava White.
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2: An inflated sports facility in Anchorage known as The Dome recently launched a campaign to help fund the replacement of its iconic fabric shell. The nonprofit says without the funding, the facility might have to close its doors permanently. Dome CEO Curtis Penny says the inflated structure is nearing the end of its lifespan.
16: Dome fabrics just like this, just like ours, last between 20 and 25 years. We're now at the point that we've largely done what we can, and we're now opening it up to the whole community to help us get to the finish line.
2: The Dome has been the home of the state's largest indoor field for nearly 20 years. Penny says about 1,000 people use the facility daily, and teams from all across the state enjoy its amenities. The nonprofit is seeking a total of $6 million with the goal of replacing the exterior next summer. The Dome has already received contributions from philanthropic grants and corporate sponsors. The nonprofit says the new fabric is expected to last 25 years before another replacement, but if they don't replace the fabric now, the facility could close permanently.
16: The reality is that if the Dome's funding is for the fabric replacement is not secured, then yes, we will have to cease operations of the facility.
2: As of yesterday, the nonprofit had raised more than $4.5 million. You can learn more at The Dome at thedome.us. Meanwhile, 3 years ago, Petersburg's St. Catherine of Siena Catholic Church caught fire and burned to the ground. It was one of the largest local fires in recent memory. In late July, the congregation held a dedication mass in their new building. As KFSK's Taylor Heckert reports, the service celebrated new beginnings and the community that helped uplift Petersburg's Catholics during difficult times.
17: St. Catherine of Siena Catholic Church caught fire in July of 2023 from maintenance work outside the building. The structure burned for 10 hours. Here's KFSK reporter Thomas Copeland, who spoke to community members during the blaze.
18: Crowds gathered as the church roof began to cave in and its spire buckled under the heat of the flames.
19: Bringing tears to my eyes earlier, just shocked.
20: I've never seen anything like this. Lived here 48 years and There's been fires in town, but this is pretty terrible.
17: It was a devastating blow to Petersburg's Catholic community, who spent 3 years without their own church. They held Mass at Petersburg's Presbyterian Church as they sorted out the process of constructing a new building. And on this July 19th, the pews of the new St. Catherine of Siena Catholic Church are completely filled for its dedication Mass. Rich Kanin is an architect based out of Juneau who designed the building. He says it was important that the design matched Petersburg's community. The room has large windows and curved wooden trusses that reach up into the tall ceiling.
21: It'll almost resemble, if you think about it, in an inverted boat. And so this is the Norwegian community of Petersburg, and I think all those things are present. They're woodworkers, and they're great boat workers, and this is the church that they would build.
17: As part of the ceremony, Kanin presents the church designs to Archbishop Andrew Belisario. He's based out of Anchorage and Juneau and is a central part of the day's ceremonies.
22: We're now going to bless our water and sprinkle ourselves and to bless the walls of this church.
17: Belisario says in the 9 years he's been a bishop, this was the first church dedication he's performed. He says it's not often that new churches are built, and that makes the day's events very special. He says it represents the work the community put in over the last 3 years.
22: So this church is built upon the ashes of the old church, the foundation of the old church. But with having so many people coming together to create it, we have this beautiful edifice now. It's just wonderful.
17: The congregation takes communion, where Catholics come forward and receive the body and blood of Christ, represented by bread and wine. Those who are not Catholic can receive a prayer instead. And there are many in attendance who are not Catholic and attend other local churches. Butch Young is a Baptist and says he has many friends who attend the Catholic Church.
23: I know that this week they had a big push to put all the last of the furniture together, and I thought, oh, praise God, I hope they make it. And they did make it. It's just a beautiful service, a beautiful dedication, and just great to be a part of it.
17: It was Father Thomas Joseph's first year in Petersburg when his church burned down. He says it was those other faith communities that helped prop up the church on their darkest days.
24: It was a heartbreaking, but the community held us together. They offered us their space for us for our worship and Mass. They were sharing their church for us, and that shows it is a community.
17: After more than 2 hours, the ceremony concludes, and everyone moves to a nearby reception. Ed Tagabon has attended Petersburg's Catholic Church for 59 years and was on the planning committee for the new church. He says the entire day was a
19: relief, big relief. It's one of these moments where a special moment that we can just take in.
17: Tagabon joined Catholics and non-Catholics alike to share a meal and celebrate the momentous occasion. In Petersburg, I'm Taylor Heckert.
2: 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Our audio engineer is Crystal Hyde. Kirsten Dobroff is our producer. And I'm Wesley Early. Have a great weekend.

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1: 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National Weather Service KNBA Weather Report is calling for a nice weekend with Saturday mostly sunny and a high near 70. Saturday night partly cloudy. Into Sunday partly sunny but still highs in the upper 60s expected. It's 63 degrees and we're getting ready for the Alaska Music Spotlight. Every Friday at 5:30, Alaskan artists are on the radio. We're going to be telling you more about some of the activities happening this weekend as well, where you can get out and support local music. There's an event happening tonight at Hilltop, and it will feature the Acoustic Usyk, which features Ben Balavay, and that's where our music starts on the Spotlight coming up shortly. But first, a little slice of Alaska.
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4: Hi, I'm Riley Woodford for the Alaska Department of Fish and Game.
3: A couple of anglers have had a successful day trolling in Icy Strait, southeast Alaska. It's a sunny day on the water, and they've got 6 salmon on ice in a big cooler. Some of the fish will be eaten fresh, and some will be frozen. With a little care, those salmon that will come out of the freezer in 6 months will still be quality fish. The first 20 minutes after the catch is the most important time for quality. You can only keep a fish in good condition. You can't make bad fish good. For starters, there's no need to beat a fish to death with a club. Bludgeoning a flopping fish bruises the meat. A single bonk on the top of the head will stun the fish. As soon as it's stunned, break a gill with your finger or cut it so it starts bleeding and put the fish in water. Bleeding the fish makes for better tasting meat. Bleeding the fish in water can remove twice as much blood as bleeding the fish in air. Put the fish in a bucket of water or use a stringer. Fish should then be cooled as rapidly as possible, preferably with ice. A slushy mix of ice and water is ideal. Bleed the fish in water for a few minutes before putting it on ice to keep your ice clean. It's best to dress a fish at a cleaning station where you have access to a clean platform and a hose with clean water. Dressing a fish on the beach or a riverbank, or even a boat without a table, and keeping it clean can be difficult. Just bleed it, rinse it, and put it in the ice. Worry about dressing the fish later when you can get to a less hectic and more sanitary environment. For Sounds Wild, I'm Riley Woodford. Sounds Wild is brought to you by the Alaska Department of Fish and Game.
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6: 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I never wanted to forget that night, so I feel like Heaven is crystallizing, you know, one of my favorite nights I've ever spent dancing.
5: You'll go out dancing with Arlo Parks. 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

You're right here at the Alaska Music Spotlight every Friday at 5:30 on KMBA. That is Ben Balave with a song called Into a Sunny Day, taking us back a couple of years. Ben is playing with the Acoustic, always a hard act to follow. They're playing tonight at Hilltop in just about 25 minutes at 6 o'clock till 7:30. Acoustic Usyk on the deck tonight at Hilltop. We'll have a listing of some other activities you can go to this weekend and beyond to support local music a little bit later in the show. Spotlighting songs from Photons, The River Livers, Saison, it's all coming up. But thank you to The Ninth and The Night Sky for sending along another new single of very unique music and perfect for easing on into the weekend. The Ninth and the Night Sky with the new song, Tunnel in My Heart.

2025 release from the River Livers, who had a good time at Salmon Fest. That's featured local music on KMBA. We also heard the band Cezanne, a very unique neo-soul and funk band out of Anchorage. And we started the set with The Ninth and the Night Sky, more unique local music. And you can get out there and support it by going to a show, showing support. We have the Acoustic Usyk tonight, 6 o'clock till 7:30 at Hilltop out on the porch, and it's a nice night for that. And then this weekend, there's a Get Out the Vote music event at Bernie's Bungalow, Saturday, 3 p.m. until 11 p.m., that features Ashley Young, Robots, and Cezanne, who you just heard inside that last set. Again, that's tomorrow, a Get Out the Vote music event at Bernie's Bungalow, 3 to 11 p.m. More happenings tonight. If you want to head out to the Valley or you're already there, why not visit the Muskox Farm tonight at 7 o'clock for the Super Saturated Sugar Strings, tonight, 7 o'clock at the Muskox Farm. And Saturday, an event called Summer Rock with Alpine Studios, hosted by Melissa Mitchell. It's Saturday at 4:30 at Hilltop, and it's student bands that are going to be able to get the full stage rock experience by having a full sound system and an opportunity to really show you what they got. The student performances, again, tomorrow, 4:30 at Hilltop, Summer Rock with Alpine Studios, hosted by Melissa Mitchell. I'm Lauren Dixon. Thanks a lot for hanging out with me tonight and for getting to know your local music scene. And wasn't it tremendous to see Cosmic Party just putting on some fantastic shows the last several weeks at the Hilltop Rock the Hill event in July, and then at Creek Bend, everybody loving it. So let's head out with a little Cosmic Party memory on 90.3 KMBA, where local music matters.

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5: What would you say was the most magical night of your life? Maybe you've been lucky, maybe you've had a few, but doesn't it seem like the more magical it is, the more fleeting it feels? One of the most magical nights of Arlo Parks' life inspired this song, Heaven. And she says,
6: and I just wanted to really freeze that moment. I never wanted to forget that night, so I feel like heaven is crystallizing, you know, one of my favorite nights I've ever spent dancing.
5: Coming up, Arlo Parks and I dig into her latest album, Ambiguous Desire, an album about dancing, the club, and the importance of community, and about falling in love.
6: I feel like when you encounter someone where your desire to be with them is like bigger than the fear, then that is when you kind of can put your pride aside in that way.
5: Arlo Parks also performs live today. I'm Raina Duras, and this is World Cafe. Here's a song you will probably never hear in a club. It's The Decemberists with Valerie Plame.

This is World Cafe. I'm Raina Duris. You know when the music is so loud, you can feel the bass in your body? Even if you've never gone out clubbing, you've probably felt that physical link to music. You probably know the joy of dancing with your friends. And like my guest today, Arlo Parks, you know how you can lose yourself in the beat in a way that can seem almost transcendent. Arlo Parks' success was sudden. In 2021, she released her debut album, Collapse in Sunbeams, which won the Mercury Prize, and she emerged from the pandemic lockdowns as a star. In our conversation today, she talks about how she's grown and changed since then, the space she had to take off for herself after all that success and attention, and how she found refuge and inspiration in the club. Arlo Parks' new album, fundamentally shaped by New York's club and DJ culture, is called Ambiguous Desire. And here she is performing the song Heaven from it live for World Cafe.

0: Live for World Cafe, Arlo Parks. I'm Raina Duras. This is World Cafe. Arlo is performing a song called Heaven from her new album called Ambiguous Desire. She joins me today. Arlo Parks, welcome back to World Cafe.
1: Thank you. Thanks so much for having me.
0: In that song, you are taking us under the bridge, watching Kelly spin plates. Please tell us about that night that inspired this song.
1: Yeah, so it was a night I was seeing my friend Kelly Lee Owens, who's an amazing DJ and artist, performing under the K Bridge. And, oh, sorry, no, performing actually at Midnight Lovers under the 6th Street Viaduct Bridge in LA. And she was just playing amazing Radiohead remixes. She was playing some of her own music. There was just this kind of electrifying energy in the air. And after I came back from that night, I just wrote down all the fragments of things that I had seen and felt, the smell of gasoline, my friend's pink Adidas shoes. And I just wanted to really freeze that moment. I never wanted to forget that night. So I feel like heaven is crystallizing, you know, one of my favorite nights I've ever spent dancing.
0: Yeah. Talk a bit more about that idea of freezing an experience like that.
1: I think that's a big part of my record. I was talking to a friend about that yesterday. I think there's definitely a kind of push and pull between being fully present and soaking in a moment and then also wanting it to never end. So I think a lot of this record is kind of oscillating between wanting to almost, you know, freeze a moment like a photograph and kind of hold it with me forever and then being okay with it ending. So there is definitely this push and pull internally for me always.
0: Yeah. And I know Kelly is only one of the many names that you mention on this album. There's Alita, there's Crash, there's Ames, there's Connor and Lay and Daniel. Why was it important for you to name specific people in these songs and like shout out the crew?
1: I think it just grounds it in reality. Like I write about real people. Like these are feel like almost kind of journal entries or fragments of things that I've actually lived. And I've always loved that in other people's music. Like when I think about Alameda by Elliot Smith, just being placed on that street name, or, you know, a lot of the Big Thief songs, I feel like Adrian Lenka also names them after people. And there's just something really human about it. And it's something I've always done kind of unconsciously. Like since I started writing songs, since I was a teenager, I've always kind of gravitated to that.
0: If you're just joining us on World Cafe, I'm talking to Arlo Parks. We're going to come back in a minute. We'll talk more about clubbing and dancing, but I would love if you could tell us a bit about your time in New York City in 2024 and just how the city inspired you and what it was about that time that felt so magical for you.
1: It's such a vibrant place. I feel like there's this, I'm actually in New York right now, looking out the window and there's this aliveness and, you know, such a rich history as well in terms of club culture, Paradise Garage, the Loft, Studio 54, moving into, you know, modern times. I feel like there are so many institutions, and I spent a lot of time kind of just exploring and getting to know DJs, getting to know these different pockets of dance music. And I felt really, I tapped into a kind of more spontaneous, playful, fun side of myself, I feel. And I think you can hear that in the music. And I got into DJing myself as well. So it definitely was a very transformative place that allowed me to kind of feel free enough to explore these new sounds that you hear on the record.
0: There's so much you said in there that I'm going to touch on in a little bit, but let's get to another live performance. Give us the story behind the song Two Sided.
1: So Two Sided, I actually did write in New York at Figure Eight Studios in Prospect Heights. And to me, it's just about that really kind of human experience of feeling something for someone and trying to build up the courage to be the first one to admit it. And there's that kind of unspoken electricity between you. But it's, you know, going out on a limb and be like, I think I know that you feel this way too, but just like tell me that this goes both ways, because there's an ambiguity there. And that feels like a really human experience.
0: It's such a scary experience sometimes. It's exciting.
1: And it's
0: thrilling,
1: so human. But, yeah. It's exciting. Yeah.
0: I mean, you said,
1: it's everything.
0: You said usually you're not the first one to make a move. How did you get the courage up to do it?
1: I feel like when you encounter someone where your desire to be with them is like bigger than the fear, then that is when you kind of can put your pride aside in that way. But it doesn't make it any less nerve-wracking, to be honest. It's still super scary.
0: But it went well, right?
1: It did.
0: Good.
1: It did.
0: It went well. I'm happy to hear it. Performed live for World Cafe, it's Two Sided from Arlo Parks.

0: Two-Sided, performed live by Arlo Parks for World Cafe. It's a song from the new album, Ambiguous Desire. I'm Raina Duris, joined by Arlo today. You've been on the show for each of your albums so far, I think. The first one you were on in 2021, your big debut coming out of the pandemic. In 2023, you came back, talked about how wild things got, about preserving your mental health. Between 2023 and now, you took a real break. Earlier, you mentioned getting to be more spontaneous, having some fun after this extremely busy and overwhelming time. What did that break look like for you?
1: I mean, it looked like, you know, a lot of time spent dancing, but also a lot of time spent in nature, a lot of time spent reading and kind of regrouping. And I think I just wanted to kind of explore and find, you know, find myself again in a way. I hadn't really had a time where I could just really sit and almost decide what to do with my days and explore and feel, you know, that there was a looseness to the way that I lived because I was on the road and everything was so kind of rigid for so long. So it was a lot of that. And then honestly, just being in the studio as a practice almost.
0: Yeah.
1: Like I would go into the studio every day and try and make something, or sometimes just listen to records or go crate digging and like lift samples. But that was kind of how I spent those years, just trying and trying and trying.
0: When did the dancing, going out clubbing, become a part of it? Because you hadn't really done much of that before.
1: Not that much. I mean, I'd been to clubs before, but not in this more kind of regular, active way. I think it started bleeding into the songs when I was making decisions around drums, because when I'm writing, it will usually be, you know, synths or chords, and there'll be some drums going. And usually, you know, for Collapse and Sunbeams, it was more these kind of breaks, and there was a minimalism, and it felt kind of bedroomy. And then I started getting attracted to things that felt more like Forte or Caribou or, you know, the King of Limbs remix album. When I was even starting to write songs, my taste was kind of going in that direction. And that's when I think I realized that the music was tending in that way. And then we made that song Heaven, and it was like, okay, this feels like an arrival. I feel like I understand what it's meant to be now.
0: Yeah. And, you know, I've had conversations with a few people who are involved in sort of dance or electronic music about the idea of the club as a sacred space and a place where it can be a very spiritual kind of space to be in.
1: Yeah.
0: And I would love to hear your take on that.
1: Definitely. I mean, you know what? I think often club spaces have been a place of refuge and have been, you know, a place that's really, I guess, sometimes been people's only sense of home and safety, especially in the queer community. You know, thinking about spaces like Paradise Garage, there was this inherent kind of survival. It felt like survival almost, because it was a place where you knew that you'd be safe from harm and you'd be around like-minded people. And there was this sense of mutual respect, and there was this ethos of kind of love and care. And I do think you can feel that even in a lot of the collectives nowadays that kind of try and keep that energy alive. And yeah, for a lot of people, I think that's where they feel most themselves, most in touch with their joy, with their community, just feel like part of something. And I think belonging is a very spiritual and singular experience that a lot of people find in the clubs.
0: It's Arlo Parks talking about her new album, Ambiguous Desire. After the break, she'll talk about something else that inspired this record, books. That's next on World Cafe.
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0: Welcome back to World Cafe. I'm Raina Duras, hanging out with Arlo Parks today, talking about her latest album, Ambiguous Desire, and all the things she was taking in while making it. So you were going out dancing, you were listening to a bunch of music, but you're also doing a bunch of reading, too, about club music and scenes in different places and different eras. Could you give us an idea of what you were digging into?
1: Yeah, definitely. I mean, so much, honestly. Everything from club architecture and lighting design, specifically this book called Temporary Pleasures, which I love, that kind of details club architecture from the 60s until now, everything from Paradise Garage to Manchester Warehouse Project in the UK to, you know, Italo disco clubs and how colourful and beautiful they were. So I got interested in the theme of kind of space and how the orientation of the crowd and the DJ changes the experience of the music. And then I was also reading kind of more memoirs and autofiction around people who were kind of embedded in the club scene and how they experienced that. Specifically, this book called Raving by Mackenzie Walk was really influential for me. And I really just enjoyed learning about the subcultures around the world, because it just fascinated me that wherever there are people and music, they somehow find a way to come together around it, whether it was Detroit techno or Baltimore club. Specifically, I really enjoyed, because I'm just a drum nerd and I love drum textures, and learning about subcultures that are rooted on like a few different drum breaks and have a specific drum identity was really interesting.
0: Could you give us an example?
1: Oh yeah, listening to a lot, Baltimore Club and Duke and Footwork, and you know, that kind of like James Brown break that has been recycled so much. That also, you know, was in that song Talk Down by DJ

0: there is this sense of it being rooted on like that specific break being the spine of the music and then people being so creative around it. And I started to notice a lot of those details by actually going to club nights that were rooted in that those genres. And I started noticing these little things as I was feeling the music in my body and actually being present.
1: Yeah. What kind of perspective did that deep dive give you on the music from your home country, the UK, and in the music from the club scene in London?
0: Yeah, I mean, honestly, that will always be my favorite because it really, there's a kind of moodiness to it and a minimalism that I personally am so in love with. When I think about early James Blake and Hyperdub and, you know, Cody Nine and even that kind of post-dubstep, you know, the kind of Joy Orbison's of the world, people in that world, I love the minimalism, I love the darkness, and I also love that you can feel that in a lot of the club nights that you have in London. But then also there is space for the more kind of euphoric queer club nights, and there's still disco and there's still fun and playfulness. But personally for me, I think I tend towards the melancholic side of things always. So I started revisiting some of those classics, and specifically the King of Limbs remix album, because it was so fascinating to, you know, in 2011, I believe it was, see young talents like Jamie XX and Jax Green was a teenager and all these people being brought together on this record and seeing how they influenced culture after that point was really interesting to me too.
1: Yeah. And I wanted to, you know, I wanted to ask you about the UK side of things because you use a pirate radio sample from the UK in your song Get Go. And that's the next song we're going to hear you perform. And I was wondering if you could tell us about the sample we hear in this song, the beats that we hear in this song. What should we listen for?
0: Yeah, so the sample I found on this vinyl that I got for a couple bucks at this flea market, which was just these pirate radio adverts from the early 2000s in the UK. And I've always loved interpolating little fragments of life, whether it's a voice note, whether it's an advert, whether it's a, you know, just a fragment of speech. There's something that really grounds it. And I feel almost nostalgic for a time that I was like 4 years old in. Yeah. So not really, but you know, there's like an energy there. And I wanted it to feel like something that felt like urgent and quite muscular and this balance between yearning, but then also it's something that you can just dance to. It's something I want to play at a festival surrounded by people in the sun. And have this chorus that feels just so simple and undeniable.
1: Here's Get Go live for World Cafe from Arlo Parks.

0: My guest on World Cafe today is Arlo Parks. I'm Raina Duras. You just heard Get Go, performed live. It's a song from Arlo's new album, Ambiguous Desire. A little earlier, we were talking about the architecture of clubs. If you could design your perfect club, Arlo, what would it be like?
1: Wow. That's a big question. I think for me, it would almost be more of a kind of listening bar energy. I would want it to feel slightly closer to almost like a living room or a house. There would be areas, I would want it to be many different rooms with many different DJs. So there would be an area which is more about conversation and, you know, having excellent vinyl DJs. And there would be a kind of minimalist kind of Japanese aesthetic, like mixed with like mid-century, lots of wood and warmth basically. And then there would also be a space where you could really dance. But what I love when I'm going to the club is when I can actually get to know people, to be honest, and be able to talk.
0: Dancing all night can be such a beautiful life-affirming experience. But I will say, as someone who has done that, that also some of the worst anxiety I've probably ever felt is in the morning after doing that and hearing the birds chirping when the sun is coming up and thinking, oh no, I should be in bed right now. There is something that you've talked about that helps with that. What is morning music?
1: Morning music. Okay, so this is something I discovered. Actually, I think it was an interview on Bandcamp maybe that Baird, my producer, sent me, but there was this notion of morning music being the music that kind of eases people from that maybe 5 a.m. time, easing them gently back onto the streets as they return home, kind of 5 to 8 a.m. And it's a mixture of soul and slightly gentler, warmer sounds that kind of, you know, ease you down from whatever thumping techno you've had going on. Because when it's too abrupt, I think that's when it feels a bit,
0: yeah, like
1: you've
0: we were
1: been
0: doing
1: left
0: this,
1: with all that energy.
0: It's over now. Like,
1: and then there's nothing and the lights come on. Like, no. So that was also, you know, a lot of the DJs that were DJing at that time were known to be some of the best because they had to be very kind of almost emotionally attuned to what the crowd needed to come back to themselves. And I think in a way it's harder to DJ to people who are kind of softening and settling back into like not dancing anymore than keeping on the energy of dancing. So there's something a little bit more technical about that, but I love that notion and it reminded me of the music that I feel like I'm making on this record, because there's a mixture of, you know, you're getting glimmers of dance, but it feels still rooted in like organic sounds and drums, and there's an introspection there as well. Mm-hmm. It's not like fully incense, you know.
0: Yeah. On World Cafe, I'm talking to Arlo Parks. Her new album is Ambiguous Desire. We're going to get to another live performance in just a second to finish things off. But before we do that, it's been about, I guess, 7 years since your debut EP. 7 years, I think. And so much has happened in your life since then. It's during the end of your teen years and the first 5 years of your 20s, which is this very exciting, formative time. What changes do you see in yourself as an artist when you look back at Arlo Parks of 2019?
1: Wow. So much change. Honestly, I see a lot more confidence. I see, you know, feeling like I have a real community as well in music, because at the beginning I wasn't part of a scene or anything. I was kind of just doing it on my own. So I feel really well surrounded. I feel, I hope I'm a better writer. I've just spent more time doing it. I think I'm really in tune with what makes me happy as a person too. I think that I leave a lot of space for joy and for life outside of making music. And yeah, I just feel like I'm in a really good place.
0: The last song we're going to hear you perform before we send people out of the club and back into their lives is the song Jetta. Could you take us into Jetta?
1: Yeah, Jetta to me is about a journey. It's about that journey on the way to the club and those kind of micro intimacies, the bubbling excitement, and the way that it feels to be dancing with your favorite person in the world and not want to leave, basically. Again, bringing it back to what we were talking about at the beginning with the mixture of wanting to freeze the moment and wanting to stay forever and knowing that it's going to end.
0: Live for World Cafe, Arlo Parks, Jeddah.

0: Arlo Parks performing live for World Cafe. That was Jetta. It's from her new album, Ambiguous Desire. It's out now. Arlo, it has been so great talking to you today. Thank you for this record. It's gorgeous. And now I want to go dancing. Thank you so much for that.
1: Oh, I appreciate it. Thanks for having me.
0: I'm Raina Duras, back in a moment with more World Cafe.

So, want to go to the club tonight? Maybe go lose yourself in the dark somewhere? Just make sure you make your morning music playlist in advance if you're going to do that. That was Arlo Parks before the break. You can see her live performance from that session at worldcafe.org. Here's one that might go on my getting ready to go clubbing playlist. It's from Gorillaz, Feel Good Inc.

0: There they are. That's the Stones in the Stars. And that's it for this hour of World Cafe. Thank you again to Arlo Parks for being on the show today. And thanks to World Cafe producer Miguel Perez for his work on that session. Hey, if you're looking at your phone right now, head over to Instagram, type in at World Cafe. Give us a quick follow there. You can always leave a comment too. We love, love, love to hear from you. And if you're listening on your radio, well, you have our affiliate stations to thank. 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We produce this show at WXPN at the University of Pennsylvania in Philadelphia. My name is Raina Duris. 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

Glenn Hansard, the beloved Irish songwriter and one half of the duo The Swell Season, passed away last week at the age of 56. He was a longtime friend of the show. His last visit was just

0: Oscar for Best Song for this track, Falling Slowly, from the film Once, which they also co-starred in. They also talked a lot about how they'd grown as people, how their relationship had changed, and about their last album, the first Swell Season record they'd made together in 16 years. Here's Glenn talking about one of the new songs where Marchetta took the lead.
1: I just heard Mar play this song one time at a gig, and we were kind at the time talking about making a record, and I was like, what's that song? Like, okay, that's definitely going on the record.
0: The Swell Season today. I'm Raina Duris. This is an Encore World Cafe. The day Glenn died, his friend and fellow Irish musician Bono posted a tribute. He said, "Sometimes I would wonder if Glenn Hansard really existed. Seriously, he was such an angelic presence. Not otherworldly, in fact, very present, this presence." Bono talked about Glenn's Christmas Eve busking in Dublin, his love of people and the work he did for unhoused folks. And Bono concluded with, "I'm telling myself this morning that if he never existed, then he can never cease to exist. For me, he will always be everywhere I see a coin spinning into an open guitar case." Here's U2, with or without you.

This is World Cafe. I'm Raina Duris. Glenn Hansard was the kind of artist who immediately felt like a friend, warm, funny, and always excited to play music. He passed away at the way too young age of 56 last week. So today, remembering Glenn by revisiting his last visit to the show from last July, where you can hear just how much he loved life. Enjoy. Glenn Hansard and Markéta Irglova have been through a lot together. First, they were musical partners, releasing their first album as the duo, The Swell Season, in 2006. Then, they were co-stars in the Irish film Once, about two musicians who fall in love. And during the filming of that movie, they fell in love. Then, they were Oscar winners, sharing the award for Best Original Song for the Once track, Falling Slowly. This all happened in the span of about 2 years. It was intense. Their romantic relationship ended not long after, and The Swell Season released their album Strict Joy in 2009. It may have seemed like that was it, but the bond Glenn and Markéta have as songwriters never went away. Now they're coming back with a new album on June 13th. It's the first in 16 years from The Swell Season, and it's called Forward. Coming up, they'll talk about moving forward as artists, they'll look back on their experiences together, and they'll perform songs both new and old. It all starts with a performance of a song from their 2006 self-titled album. Here's When Your Mind's Made Up, The Swell Season, live for the World Cafe.

0: The Swell Season, performing live for the World Cafe. That was When Your Mind's Made Up from their 2006 self-titled album. They're back with a new album called Forward. I'm Raina Duris, and the Swell Season's Glenn Hansard and Marketa Urglova are my guests today. Glenn, Marketa, welcome back to the World Cafe.
1: Thank you.
2: Thank you so much.
0: We're going to talk about the new album that you're getting ready to release in a few minutes, but that song that we heard is from 2006, before your lives took a pretty remarkable turn. You started the movie Once, won an Oscar for your song Falling Slowly that you're going to play for us in a bit. When that was all happening, I would imagine it must have felt a little overwhelming. You have some distance from that time now, about 15 years. When you think back on it now, how does it make you feel?
2: It really makes me proud, you know, thinking back on it. Grateful that we got to experience something so life-changing and wonderful and just purely positive. I love that it's still part of our lives, that we still get to play this music, that it still connects with people. You know, it really feels like a gift, and it always has.
1: Yeah, I agree. I mean, for me, I remember, so 2007, did we win it? We won it in 2007, didn't we?
0: I think the ceremony was 2008.
1: 2008
0: was it? Like the 2007 Oscars were given out, you know.
1: So I was 38 when we won it then. And we made the film when I was 35. And I remember at the time just having been in a band for a long time and, you know, kind of out there and working and touring and trying to make things happen, that when we made this film, it was kind of like almost, it wasn't like an afterthought, but we made it with our friend and we made it in a couple of weeks or 3 weeks. And it was just a kind of a really easy experience. And for it to kind of gain such momentum and for it ultimately to be a complete change of life moment was just so wonderful. And a bit of good news right when I needed to hear it. If I could kind of point to the thing that was the most important for me, was that we suddenly had an audience.
0: Yeah.
1: And what a joy to be able to come and play in front of people. And that's been the thing that's maintained, thank goodness.
0: You mentioned, you know, you were in a band before. You'd been kind of grinding away at becoming a known musician the way that you now are, I guess. You were both coming at it from very different perspectives. I mean, Marketa, you were just starting out when all of this sudden kind of fame and success happened. What was it like watching each other go through that?
2: You started on this one.
1: Well, we dealt with it differently. I mean, it was kind of like for me, it was like, yes, I just had that moment of like, oh, yeah, thank God. And, you know, everyone assumes that once you kind of achieve your moment that you get to sit back, relax and take a year off or whatever. No, it's like you get busier and busier. And I think we got so busy that at one point, I think that we were like, you know, to say the wheels were coming off was just a bit kind of is a bit much. But we definitely were. I remember there was a moment where we were both exhausted.
0: Yeah. Right.
2: When I look back at the video from the Oscars, when our names are announced, you know, what I see in myself still is the thing that I remember, that I like looked right at you and I was just overcome with mostly joy for you, knowing, you know, your background and knowing how much it meant to you. Like you say to me, so much of the time it felt like being on Glenn's journey, you know, that I was just kind of tagging along. It was a while before I kind of felt like it was my own as well.
0: When did you start to feel like it was your own as well?
2: I think I made like a conscious decision somewhere along the kind of touring the world post-Oscars, because it felt like such a whirlwind at first and I wasn't sure if this was something I could get used to. Like, can I hold on to this? Will it last? You know, or should I kind of remain, just sort of take it a day at a time? And at some point during the tour, like it started to feel like I started feeling at home with it. Like I knew my place within it. I was really enjoying the kind of community of and the family of the band and the music and kind of, you know, and just as I got comfortable in it, it was over in the typical fashion, you know.
1: Yeah.
0: I should give folks context in case they don't know. During that time, you were creative partners. You were also romantic partners at that point. And I know that you were asked a lot about that when it was happening. I'm not going to make you rehash a whole bunch of stuff, but I am curious. How did you deal with having that relationship suddenly become a very public thing? There's a movie where you're together and you are actually together, you know, and suddenly you're in the spotlight like that.
1: It was uncomfortable. It was uncomfortable in the way that it would be uncomfortable for anyone. But me and Mar were just kind of, we were a team. We were like, we were great friends first and foremost. So we kind of knew how to, as long as we were okay, everything was okay, you know, and that's, you know, that's the, you know, the connection was deeper than any particular aspect of what the connection was, whether it was romantic or not. It was like, no, we're friends from a different, on a different level. It's not just, you know, one or the other. So no, it was, it felt, it was kind of awkward, but then it was also, you know, once we had taken a little time away from Swell Season, it didn't take us long to get our friendship back. Yeah. You know?
0: We'll talk a little more about when you kind of came back together in a minute. You're going to perform the song Falling Slowly for us next. And it's the song that you won the Oscar for Best Song. I know that when you won the Oscar, your career's obviously got a big boost from that. But how did it change your life on a personal level? Did people treat you differently when you went back home?
2: Well, if I didn't really have a career. Like, that's why I say that it felt like I was on Glenn's journey, because I was just in school and this was something I got to do on the side. And I was shocked with, like, you know, the media can be so aggressive the way they respond to. So that took me a little bit of time to get used to. But from people, I always just kind of felt this kind of feeling of like, wow, we're so proud, you know, of you, like achieving this for our country. You know, it's a big deal. The Oscar is a huge deal to everyone. It's totally universal, and the Oscar itself is a kind of a golden key that opens many, many doors, you know. So thankfully my experience with it has been mainly positive. How about you, Glenn?
1: Yeah, I mean, no, it didn't really change anything in terms of my life. I kind of kept my life sort of simple, like kind of the same. Obviously, you know, there was a little moment of struggle slightly afterwards of like, you know, when you've been in a band for all this time and, you know, it's kind of you against the world and you and your mates against the world and me and Mar against the world when we were making that first record. And then suddenly for it to have all that success, it was definitely a kind of an adjustment period where I was like, I don't quite know how to deal. I don't know who I am in this. I don't know who I am in relation to all of this. And then it took about a year, I'd say, of being kind of a little uncomfortable with it. And then sort of going, well, look, just get on with the work. The best thing to do is just knuckle down now and make more songs. Mm-hmm. That, you know, it's just get on with it and get, you know, it didn't actually change anything in a lot of ways and changed everything in some ways.
0: Sure. That's so interesting, though, the idea that you relate to the world as an underdog and then suddenly it's like you've won the biggest prize
1: exactly.
0: You can win. It's like, what do I do now?
2: But they do say that if you're used to struggling and that's kind of your pattern, you know, that you will struggle with the success too.
0: Yeah.
2: You know, that's just
1: yeah, struggle's
2: something.
1: Your mode.
2: Yeah. Yeah.
0: Before we hear you play, does performing this song bring you back to that time at all, or has the meaning changed for you over the years as you play it?
1: It's changed for me, although it's almost like once you write a song, you kind of, like every time you play it after that, you're just kind of, you go back to a moment. I remember a moment in Czech Republic with Mar when we came up with the chorus. So I always remember that moment when Marquetta sang the low harmony and I sang the high harmony. And there was a kind of a moment where I was like, ooh, this is a good song. It just, I'll never forget that feeling. I remember your parents listening to us play it and it was kind of just like, ooh, you know, that feels like a good song. So I always remember that moment somehow when I'm singing it.
0: Yeah. We'll come back in just a moment. We'll talk about the new album from the Swell Season. But right now, here they are performing Falling Slowly live for the World Cafe.

0: That was beautiful. Live for the World Cafe, the Swell Season, performing Falling Slowly from their 2006 self-titled debut, also from the soundtrack to the movie Once. I'm Raina Duris. My guests today are Glenn Hansard and Marketa Erglova of the Swell Season. They have a new album called Forward, their first in more than 15 years. The last time you were on this show was, I think, 2009. I think that was when you actually were on it, and it was to promote Strict Joy. Was there a time between that last album and tour and this one when you weren't really in touch at all?
1: I mean, probably a couple of years. But actually, the record I made a record in 2010, my first solo record, and Marketa sang on it. You came to New York, remember, and you sang on it. And then I made another record in 2014 and Marketa sang on it. And I was on tour a couple of years ago, and I remember being in Los Angeles, and I remember calling Mara and just saying, do you want to, because I hadn't seen her in years, and I was like, do you want to do some gigs just to get back together and hang out? And, you know, I missed those songs. I missed that feeling. And she was like, yeah, cool. So we organized a tour, and we just went out. And once we started playing songs on stage again, of course, new songs started to emerge. And then we said, well, why don't we just, do you want to go in and record with no expectation on what it'll be? Let's just go in and record some songs. And
0: right. You thought it was just going to be a few songs that you were going to do, not a full album. So it didn't take you too long to get back into the groove of working together.
1: No. There's a lovely thing in collaboration. Like, I mean, I'll generally speaking, won't play much at home if I'm alone. And if I'm making a record alone, I don't really play. I need a sounding board. I need someone to play the ideas off. And so when Mara and I sat down, Mara's very good at kind of sort of gently saying, that could be a bit better, or maybe we could. And so there was a kind of a very quickly, the songs, when I took out my half-formed ideas, they very quickly became solid songs. Because Mara would be like, well, the kids are coming home at 1:30, let's get that song recorded by then. Right. So you'd have to sit down and write the lyric. And, you know, so there was a sort of an urgency which I really enjoy when it's there, because it's not naturally there in my life.
0: Yeah, I mean, how's your songwriting process together changed, or is it sort of more or less the same as when you started?
1: I'd say it's different in so much as when we started, Mara had only begun to write songs, and so, I mean, you could hear my influence in Mara's songs, because I would have been like, why don't you try this, or maybe that line, or... Whereas Mara's songwriting has, you know, has gone through the roof since then. So now with Mara's ideas, I had very little input. On my ideas, Mara had input, but on hers, I pretty much, you know, my input was mostly aesthetic rather than lyrical or musical.
0: You're listening to a session with The Swell Season. More conversation and live music in a minute on World Cafe. Welcome back to the World Cafe. I'm Raina Duris. Today, listening back to last year's session with The Swell Season, Glenn Hansard and Marketa Erglova. We're remembering Glenn Hansard, who passed away last week. Last summer, they just released the first Swell Season album in 16 years called Forward. You're both in very different places in your lives than from when you made your first first couple of albums. How did you balance making this record with kids, families, living in different countries? How did that work?
2: I feel like the reason it worked is because now we both of us have families, you know. So by the time we ended up in the studio together and on the road, we were both parents. So there was a sort of an understanding of what that means, and like the concession that we would have had to make during the recording, you know, Glenn was sort of prepared for, because he was already sort of doing that, you know, with his son, as I was doing with my kids, and there was just a kind of a shift in rhythm, in our lives, that's kind of focused on the family and what you can do within that. And we managed to create this kind of utopian version of a musician's life, in fact, where we were staying in our home, which is like, we live on one floor, the studio is on the upper floor, you know. Myra, Glenn's partner, was there with Christy. My kids were there. Mio was the producer, my husband, and the engineer. And everybody was just kind of there. And we had moments between recording or between writing where we'd be in the garden making a fire or just sort of playing with the children and or going for a walk. And those moments, the fact that it wasn't just totally separate, you know, that it's just like that the fact that we could sort of mingle and that our families were part of this process just kind of made it feel really like a living, breathing thing that felt very free and enjoyable. And I think that influenced the record a lot, actually.
0: That sounds so nice. Like a musical commune that you're living in.
2: Yeah.
1: Well, there was a lightness to the, there was a lightness to the sessions that I really liked. But Mar, I have to say, like, managed to somehow, she had a camera and she was just kind of filming little bits and pieces. It seemed to me like just filming the odd little thing that happened, and also, you know, it insisted on making dinner each night and then going and picking the kids up from school and somehow has managed to make a whole film about the making of the record. And I don't even remember the camera being in her hand that much, but there's like a whole 40-minute documentary she's made. So it's kind of hard for me to believe how much creative energy you were putting into that session. Because I was, you know, I was there, and of course I was with Christy and Myra and we were recording, but the amount of... You seem to just be on the whole time. It was incredible.
0: I know people are going to want to hear some of this new music now. Yeah. So you're going to play another live song for us, a new song from the album. And the first new song we're going to hear you play is People We Used to Be, which is a poignant line for a band who are back after 16 years away. What can you tell us about this song before we hear it?
2: Well, it is. There's a lot of nostalgia in this song, for sure. You know, as the title suggests, it is about the fact that as people we change. You know, we grow. Like, we're just not the same people as we were when we met. This feels like the end of a chapter, but is this the end of us? You know, but also like over the course of the song, like realizing that no, this is something that I want to fight for, you know. It's a kind of a universal thing, like all like long-term relationships have had this moment, you know, of like either you kind of push through and you become something more, something better, stronger, you know, something truer to yourselves and to each other, or you kind of give up and, you know, call it good. Yeah. You move in a different direction. So, yeah.
1: And I just heard Mar play this song one time at a gig. We were playing a gig and Mar just pulled this song out. And we were kind of at the time talking about making a record. And I was like, what's that song? She's like, it's just something, you know. I mean, like, okay, that's definitely going on the record. I fought for it. So good.
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0: People We Used to Be. That's the Swell Season in a live performance for the World Cafe. That song is on their new album, Forward. I'm Marina Duras. Glenn Hansard and Marketa Erglova of the Swell Season are my guests today. You both released solo work in the years between releasing Strict Joy and releasing this this album. What were you able to bring back from those experiences working on solo records when you started working together again?
1: I feel like, for me, the years I spent making my solo albums were really important for me, even though I probably wouldn't have kind of chosen that, you know, over just kind of being a duo. Like, it was a choice that came out of, you know, once I knew that the Swell Season was kind of taking a break slash was over. I was kind of thinking, you know, okay, what do I do now? I was only, you know, 20 years old probably. And I sort of thought, maybe I go to university, maybe I continue in music. I just wasn't sure, but I thought, okay, well, at least I'll make an album of the songs that I have kind of written, you know, on the road and over this past year or two, and then I'll see what happens. And once I made my record, I kind of realized, well, this is meant to be part one of like a trilogy of records. So then that became sort of my goal. And over the course of making this trilogy of records, I felt like I was really sort of developing, you know, my voice sort of literally speaking and metaphorically speaking, just kind of like what it is that I wanted to say in the songs, you know, what it meant to me to be a songwriter. And I feel like after the process of that, when I came back to collaborating with Glenn, I kind of had a better idea of what it is that I bring to the table, you know, what it is that I have to offer. And there was kind of more confidence in that, which I think is a kind of a healthy thing, you know. So I feel like, yeah, that's it. It does, to me, it feels different. Like Glenn had always treated me as an equal, you know. He never treated me like, even though I always had much, much less experience, he never let me feel it, you know. He was just always like somebody that's an equal to him. So, but it's only now that I would kind of be anywhere feeling that myself, you know, as in comparison to back then.
0: Yeah. Glenn, would you say that you saw a difference in that confidence?
2: Oh, absolutely. Yeah. Like Mara's songwriting and her skills and her skill sets and the way she handled herself in the studio, because they, you know, Mara lives in the studio, and they, you know, her recording technique, and but also her kind of let's get it done element is, because I love process. I'll sit in a studio for months and just be like, oh, I love the way that thing goes. Let's try to develop that idea a bit more. Whereas Mara was like, come on, let's go. Let's make a record. Boom.
0: Yeah. When you've worked together so closely and then your former bandmate releases a solo album, like how quickly would you go and be like, I'm going to go listen to that right now? Like, did you listen to the solo albums your other bandmate put out?
2: Yes, but not in a rush to. Because you kind of, you know, you're just like, you know, you see, it's just because of the film and because of our history, you're always looking for yourself in the song. You're always thinking, this song's about me, or you know, even though you're not, even though you know, like, as you know, we've both moved on, but there is always that thing of like, but that song's about me.
0: You're close to it in a way that you're not close to other people's music.
2: Yeah, and it's not that it's not a particularly comfortable close. As in, like, you're listening. It's almost like it's impossible for me to listen to Mara's music as if I didn't know her at all.
0: Yeah,
2: you know.
0: Yeah.
2: So there is that. Yeah, it's colored.
0: Did you?
1: Yeah, I always check out Glenn's record, just like I would, you know, with my friends that I'm close with, and I kind of want to stay in the picture of like what they're doing. But it you know, it is hard to listen to each other's records, because there's always a part of us that's kind of going like, oh, I wish he did that, you know, instead. And he's going to be thinking, oh, I wish he did that, or like, I wish it was more like that. Or, you know, we're always going to, like, I feel like we're sort of like, I always imagine us as the kind of yin and yang sign, you know, like it's the black and the white. And I, you know, whichever color I am, I bring a little bit of that into his color, and vice versa. And so, like, it's like magnets. Like, I will always have a tendency to want to bring it more into that than it just kind of staying with its own element, like that will be the place where I'll enjoy it, you know, because that's, we spend such a long time trying to do that with together that sometimes it feels like, you know, he'll go too far into the kind of raw, you know, area. And for him, I'll go too far into the lush, smooth, you know, area. So we'll be sort of critical of each other in that way. And it's hard not to be, but it's not so much as criticism. It's just, it's this kind of like, you know, it's a kind of trying to play with the elements in a way that you kind of bring it into the area that feels like that's where it was meant to be all along, you know? Does that make any sense?
0: It totally makes sense.
2: No, it does. And also, like, I play you songs that, like, if I was making a record, I'd play Mar songs before the record was finished, and Mar would be like, oh, this one has to go on, or I like this one. And I always know that that's a, you know, you've done that throughout my kind of solo career. Is like, why didn't you put that one on? You know, and it was like, oh, because I was trying to do this rock and roll thing, you know. And she'd be like, no, I called it. That was the tune. You left it off. Your fault, you know.
0: Marketa Erglova and Glenn Hansard of The Swell Season are my guests today on World Cafe. The new album is called Forward. Is the title Forward an indication that you're planning to keep doing more of this, keep this project going now for a little while?
2: Well, it feels, you know, it's a kind of a suck it and see, isn't it? Like we'll see how it goes, we see how it feels, we play gigs, and you know, it's like all things, you kind of just follow your gut on it, you know. So let's see.
1: Right? Interestingly, Forward is the title is because of a song that didn't end up being on the records. We had a song that was called Forward, and so we sort of named the in the making, like when it was still sort of deciding stages, we called the album Forward, and then the song was kind of kicked off, but the title remained. But then Glenn also has, you know, Stuck in Reverse, has the word Forward in it as well. For this, it makes sense because it's so open, you know, it can mean so many things, like that life doesn't go backwards, obviously. So you're going forward and there's a promise of all the things that could mean, you know, but there isn't any commitment to either one of them. You know, I like that it's open to interpretation while also having like a solid connection to the songs on the album and the ones that stayed off of it.
0: We are going to hear Stuck in Reverse. That's the last song you're going to play for us, which is an interesting title for a song on an album called Forward. because it seems like in this song that only one person is kind of moving forward in the lyrics. Could you talk about Stuck in Reverse before we hear you play it?
2: Yeah, I mean, Stuck in Reverse is not a song that it just sort of came to me. I didn't think too much about it. It was really more about somebody, not me, who kind of stuck in a kind of a wish for a situation in a relationship, and you're just like, I'm really sorry. I'd love to be able to let you go, but I'm kind of just caught in this place. I apologize. It's kind of like, it's almost an apology for just being like, I just really want it to be like it was, or, you know, so it's just a kind of it's almost metaphoric. I'm not like some songs you're really in yourself. This one, it's like I'm playing a character, you know, if that makes sense.
1: Yeah.
0: Stuck in Reverse, performed live by The Swell Season on World Cafe.
2: One.

0: On World Cafe, you just heard a live performance of Stuck in Reverse by The Swell Season. It's a song from their new album, Forward. The Swell Season's Glenn Hansard and Marketa Urglova have been my guests today. Thanks so much, you guys. This has been great.
1: Thank you.
0: I'm Raina Duras, back in a moment with more World Cafe.
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Before the break here on World Cafe, you heard my session from last summer with The Swell Season. Listen back to that today as we remember Glenn Hansard, who died last week in an accident at the age of 56. And you can hear in that session how much he still had left to do, how much music he still had in him, and the joy that he felt while doing it. If you'd like to see that session, you can find video of it at worldcafe.org, and you can also find an extended cut of that interview. Glenn said this was one of the artists who changed his life. This is Leonard Cohen. Hallelujah.

0: You just heard two of Glenn Hansard's favorite artists there, Joni Mitchell and Leonard Cohen, bringing you to the end of this edition of World Cafe. Thank you so much for letting me play you some music today. We produce this show at WXPN at the University of Pennsylvania in Philadelphia. My name is Raina Duris. Thank you so much for listening to World Cafe from NPR.
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A very pleasant good day to you, Bob Brown here. Time now for Blues After Hours. We come this way every week. We love playing the blues for you just the way you like them. We have coming your way Blue Mountain Tribe, Charlie Patton. But we're going to start our program with Big and Tasty. The tune is entitled Little Blue Top. Sit back, relax, right at you.

That is music from Blue Mountain Tribe, Love to Me, off the compact disc, All Our Relations. In front of the Blue Mountain Tribe, you heard Charlie Patton, Lord, I'm Discouraged, off the compact disc, The Best of Charlie Patton. In front of Charlie, you heard Appleby Reinhardt, My Food, Look What You've Done to Me, off the compact disc, Echoes in Time. And we started the program with music from Big and Tasty, Little Blue Top, off the compact disc, Big and Tasty. Bob Brown, thanks for coming along and taking this bluesy ride. We love playing the blues for you every week, just the way you like them. We have coming your way right now two selections from Buddy Guy. The first tune, Five Long Years, and the next tune from Buddy Guy, Mary Had a Little Lamb. Right now, Buddy Guy, Five Long Years.

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Following years every Friday, you know that woman sent me straight home.

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The next woman that I married, people, you know, she got to...

The program is Blues After Hours. Bob Brown here. Thanks for coming along and taking this bluesy ride. You picked a very good day for the blues. We wrapped up our last set with music from Buddy Guy, Mary Had a Little Lamb, and that came off the compact disc Big Blues Extravaganza. We're going to start this segment of our program with music from Twice As Good, Make It Go.

On a great day for the blues, you're Nita Simone, Four Women, and that's off the compact disc, The Essential Nina Simone, Carrie Morin, In Front of Nina, Mississippi Blues, off the compact disc, Cradle to Grave. We started our set with Twice as Good, Make It Go, off the compact disc, if that's all right with you.

Music from Levi Platero, One Day, and in front of Levi you heard Indigenous, Nothing I Can Do. Bob Brown, thanking you for coming along and taking this bluesy ride. In 7 days, we'll cure it up and we'll do it all over again. 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
3: Welcome, welcome to another edition of Soul Deluxe. I am Byron Phoenix, guiding you on a musical journey through the underground. Weird times we're in. So I hope that the music is finding you in a good place. This is Soul Deluxe. You know what to do.

It's been a while since I've been in the studio. And it's always my great pleasure to bring you music. Especially in times going on right now. You just need to forget what's going on in the world. Tune it out. Even if it's for a split second. And this is why I do what I do for you. In the background, it is Change. Before this, Everything Is Recorded, featuring Sampha. And started things off with a remix from James Pants, Champler Fowl, and a group that I'm digging right now. After that was Ray Moore with Boss DR55. But let's get into this.

dropping a little remix on you from King Koya. That was Tom Tom Club. Genius of Love. Released back in 2001. Finally got my hands on a good copy of that. 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And on all the socials, Instagram, Facebook, Soul Deluxe. 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And if we haven't connected before, let's do that. Big up to everybody tuning in out of New York, checking in, California, Wisconsin, all over Arizona. 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

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As we dig deeper into the underground, we will start things off with Bilal Salam. Very interesting track. A bit all over the place behind the text, but it's like riding a bike. 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Turn it up.

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0: 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Cousin Ash, E-Double, collectively we are the legendary Friday Night Mix.
1: Hello.
0: What's cracking?
1: Hey, how's it going, everybody?
0: How's it going with you?
1: Good. It is going good.
0: Outstanding.
2: Listen, I won't get right to it. I don't want to play around. Reg, you're causing problems in my life with this white party.
0: All right, man. Please elaborate.
2: You're causing problems with my life. Everybody know, next week, we got the Leo white party. It's the ultimate white party. Probably going to be the last one of the summer. So, Reg.
1: I got to find an outfit.
2: You ain't got an outfit yet?
1: No.
2: I got the shirt. I got the pants. I got the shoes. I got the socks. But here's my problem. I ain't got the white girl.
1: Oh, my God.

0: I'm ready on everything.
1: You don't necessarily have to have your significant other or your date be white. I mean, but if you want to, I'm not mad at the situation, but you don't necessarily have to.
0: Oh, I thought that's what the all white party.
2: Oh my goodness.
0: I thought we were breaking down barriers.
1: We can do that though.
2: Is this what Job Corps education gets you?
0: Hey, Job Corps taught me to be fair.
2: Yeah.
0: And I know my colors.
1: Job Corps taught you to be equal opportunity.
0: Yes, sir. Yes, sir. And I know my colors. And Red said all white party. See, I know how to follow instructions. And that's what I'm doing.
2: Yeah, but where does the common sense fall in at?
0: We didn't teach that. I didn't take that class.
2: Okay.
0: I took gym. I had basketball.
1: Yes, indeed. Ladies and gentlemen, boys and girls, the ultimate white party is going down this coming Saturday, August 15th. We are celebrating my birthday, which is really on August 13th, but we're going to celebrate it on August 15th, the Leo White Party, along with Roz and as well as my good friend from high school, Angie Bloom, used to be married to Howard Hewitt.
0: Oh, nice.
1: And, of course, the best host in the city will be holding me down. The one and only Cousin Ash will be handling the hosting duties, special guest DJs, recently appointed core DJ B1.
2: Ooh.
1: My brother, my best friend's little brother, is also going to be on the table as DJ Systematic. And coming back to Anchorage just for the party, man,
2: yes.
1: Just for me,
2: yes.
1: Your favorite DJ, Ash.
2: Yes,
0: Ray the Barber will be in the building.
1: Absolutely.
0: I might need a lineup. Tell him bring his clippers.
2: I'm excited.
1: And, of course, this whole situation is brought to you by the legendary Friday Night Mix. And you can't get in unless you touch base with E-Double first. So it's going to be...
2: Don't try no funny stuff.
1: Yeah. Yo, it's going to be a wonderful situation. And it's going to be at the Wild Birch Hotel, downtown Anchorage, 239 West 4th Avenue. If you want more information, you can... go to my Facebook page. You can go to the Legendary Friday Night Mix's Facebook page, and we'll have all the information about it. But, yeah, we're going to do it big next week. We're going to do it big next week.
2: And?
0: Go ahead.
1: And?
2: Miss Darla's performing.
1: Absolutely. And?
2: All the Time Entertainment.
0: Yes!
1: That's right.
2: Shout out to Ish and everybody.
1: It's going to be a good look. Next Friday, August 15th, the ultimate white Leo party. I can't wait. I mean, it's been, I think this might be the first time collectively, mm-hmm, as a family we've ever done anything.
2: Yeah.
0: Yes. Might be the start of something.
1: Yeah.
0: E-Double been hoping for that for a long time. She's been talking about starting something.
2: Huh?
0: You ain't never said we should be putting on more parties.
2: No, I did. Oh. I did say that we should be doing a lot more and you know, hosting our own events and doing things like that. So, yeah, hopefully this will be the start to something good.
1: Yeah, and I want to give a big advance shout out and thank you to Miss Jasmine Smith. Her business is not only giving us a photographer that night, Ash, but one of those 360 booths.
2: Nice.
1: It's one of those 360 booths. So that's going to be a good look. And shout out to Be Bad Productions as well, too. So I'm excited. I'm focused like a camera. We going in next Saturday, August 15th, the ultimate white party at the Wild Birch Hotel. So I'm encouraging people to have dinner there first, because they've got, well, so the location used to be that old Holiday Inn, which is completely remodeled now, and it's been bought by the Hyatt.
2: Okay. If you don't know about the Holiday Inn, it was also called the Aviator.
0: Yeah. It was also where we had the very first
1: I was hip. Just yep. about to say that. I was just about to say that it was the location of the very first Alaska Hip Hop and R&B Awards.
2: Yep.
1: So please circle this day on your calendar, August 15th. Advance tickets can be purchased at Eventbrite. Just do a search when you

0: You go to eventbrite.com for the ultimate white party and you'll find it. I am selling VIP seats as well, too. You can inbox me on Facebook. We've got about 30 VIP seats left. So if you want to be VIP, which consists of course, guaranteed seating, hors d'oeuvres, and we've got a dope of VIP badge for you as well, too. So if you want VIP, hit me up on the inbox and on either Facebook or IG. Just do a search for DJ Reggie Ward. And I'm excited. We're going to do it big next weekend.
1: I think I'm going to add more to the excitement. I think for all VIP participants, for everybody that purchased a VIP ticket, I would personally wave to you and say hi.
0: Wow.
1: Yeah.
0: Now,
1: I think that's what I could do. I would personally say hi.
0: If that's not incentive to get a wave and a hello from local celebrity Cousin Ash, I just don't know. I mean, I just might buy a VIP ticket just for that. You know what I'm saying?
2: Wow.
1: Let me come by. And since I thought we were doing other white things, if you bring them, I'll say hi. I'll say hi to them. But I'm already excited. I'm already writing. I'm already having a good time with it, putting it together, doing the host. I'm happy and be honored to be celebrating this one with your boss. You ain't gonna tell nobody how old you is. 32, 72, 64,
0: hey man, old,
1: 52,
0: old.
1: Red's
0: old,
1: about 44.
0: Old.
1: Red, your gun size 44.
2: Y'all are terrible. Yeah. Y'all are terrible.
1: Yeah. Scope,
0: I may announce my age at the party. We'll see. But
1: oh, you're gonna be loaded then.
0: Yeah.
2: Wow.
0: That's why I need for you to handle the hosting, because I plan on getting lit. You know,
2: that's why you're not gonna be behind the DJ booth.
0: No. I am not DJing. I am not. I'm just gonna. Like, it's been a real, real challenging year for me because, as you guys know, I lost my mom, and then a few weeks later, I lost my sister. And then your boy got dumped on Easter Sunday, so.
2: What? Wait, what?
0: My mental has been all messed up. So I'm just trying to have some fun.
1: He's just going
0: to
1: slip that part in. He's going to slip that in there.
0: Yeah, man.
1: So important question then. Since you're going to put that on the table, your relationship is over.
0: Yes.
1: This is the important question. Are we back to being Cowboys fans?
0: Oh, no. No. I'm done with the Cowboys.
2: How do you feel when your team like that, Reg?
0: Because I'm tired of them losing E-double.
2: Hey,
0: I'm tired of Jerry Jones. I'm tired of them losing.
2: How many years did Tampa Bay lose?
0: I'm done with the Cowboys.
2: That's so sad.
0: She is a Detroit Lions fan, so I'm no longer a Lions fan either.
2: Now you got to find a new home. Huh?
1: So you just going into the season as a free agent?
0: I'm a free agent, bro.
1: Okay.
0: I'm a bandwagon jumper, bro. I'm gonna just, hey, who's ever having a good season, that's gonna be my team.
1: You might as well go with the them Cleveland Browns and Sanders.
0: Hey, if they support Shador and give him a legitimate chance, I'll be a Browns fan.
1: Rich ain't got no football team.
0: I ain't got no woman.
1: Got no woman.
2: Dang, stop.
0: Man.
2: Oh my God.
0: My mental's been all messed up, man. So that's the real reason why we having the party, man, because I just want to have some fun and not focus on things that are no longer important to me.
2: I know that's right.
1: That's perfect. We going to do our job. Next Saturday night is going on at the Wild Birch Hotel. Y'all come on out. The ultimate white Leo party. We going to have a good time. E-double going to be there. I'm going to be there. Red's going to be loaded. Please get him.
0: Absolutely.
1: Please get him a little taste. If you can. Please do something for him. Come on out, man. We're going to have a good time.
0: Absolutely. 90.3 KMBA Worldwide, KMBA.org. Ash, so this next single, I've been playing it in my car like all week.
1: Okay, that's the one.
0: Yeah, and of course, I'd be curious to know what your opinion is of it. It's brand new Fat Joe featuring 16 bars of Jada.
3: Ooh.
2: Oh, wow.
0: And my dude Steve God on the hook, and it goes a little something like this.
4: If you play with Joe Pauner, any of these Spanish coming up in this game, you is getting handed to you.

0: Brand new Fat Joe. It's called Aroma featuring Jada. Stove God on the hook. Thoughts, opinions.
1: Question, is Fat Joe top 50?
0: I think Fat Joe is top 25.
1: Fat Joe top 25?
0: I think Fat Joe is top 25 because if you really think about it though, Ash, Fat Joe got hits.
2: Yep.
1: Yeah.
0: His catalog, and when I say hits, he's got recognizable, never get old hits.
1: That's true. I think I heard Busta Rhymes say that's important.
0: Yeah. So
2: where would Busta Rhymes fit in?
0: I would say Fat Joe is top 25.
2: What about Busta?
0: What do you think about the track?
1: Busta. Then on your comparison to what you just said, yeah, that's a hit. You put Jada on, it's going to work. Fat Joe, top 25?
2: That was a nice little ride vibe.
1: You've been playing that all week?
0: All week.
2: It's nice.
1: You like it?
2: Mm, cool.
1: Okay. Yeah. Busta's top 15, just to let you know. But I like it.
0: Yeah. Yeah. And I know you guys aren't really familiar with Stove God, but he's the new Nate Dogg, man.
2: Oh, wow.
0: And here he is right
2: What's
0: here.
2: His name?
0: Stove God. And this track is called Goat Stamp.

0: produced by Cool and Dre. Stove God Cooks. Ghost Down.
1: Rez, we've been rocking for 20 years.
0: Yes, sir.
1: I ain't never went against you but once, and I think that was in 04. But you comparing that young man to Nate Dogg.
0: I'm just saying that's what the industry is saying about him, though.
2: They need to,
0: Y'all ain't feeling Stove God?
2: No, I like the song. Yeah. The song's pretty cool.
1: But you put
2: you can't compare him to Nate, though.
0: I'm just saying time will tell.
2: No.
0: Time will tell.
1: Okay.
0: But rest in peace for the great Nate Dogg.
1: Yes, sir.
0: So, Ash, man, you said something a few weeks back that I'm starting to agree with.
1: By the time you catch up with me, this Job Corps education going to get y'all. I'm telling you now.
0: I'm starting to agree with this next song.
2: Uh-oh.
0: I'm just feeling the hook only.
3: Yes! Turn me up.
0: I'm just feeling the hook only, Ash.

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40 was such a bang. All of my ops, they diss. Please don't put me to the test. They trying to get back on the net. I'm trying to get back in the flesh. Yeah.

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0: 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Sorry for that momentary pause, but you guys can't see it because we're not streaming tonight, but Ash was actually using modern technology. He was using AI. He was using, what were you using?
1: Look, this is
0: he was using Siri.
1: ChatGPT. They didn't teach this in Job Corps, but I wanted to know what was Young M.A. spin that song in the country. And this is what I found out. It is the 17th ranked song on the Billboard charts, but it is the number one ranked airplay song in the country.
0: And I'm sure a few weeks back, it was probably higher than 17 in terms of the ranking. But yeah, as far as the most played song in the country, I agree with that. But
2: them little girls are going crazy over that song.
0: I actually agree with you, though, Ash. I'm just feeling the hook.
1: with him,
0: shout out to Young Miami, though, but I'm just feeling the hook.
1: That is true. Which sends me to a question I want to ask you, Reg. What happened to remixes? Why don't we do remixes anymore?
0: We do.
1: We still do remixes?
0: Absolutely.
1: I ain't heard of spin that remix.
0: Oh, it's coming. It's coming. I mean, it's too big of a single not to have a remix, so it's coming.
1: Okay.
2: That should be exciting.
0: Absolutely. 90.3 KMBA Worldwide, KMBA.org. The legendary Friday Night Mix, Reggie Ward, Cousin Ash, E-Double. Got a couple singles that the world wants to know your opinion on, Ash.
1: Well, let's do it.
0: I'm not going to tell you if it's a smash or trash yet, but... this track is called Make It Jump.
2: Wow.
0: Make It Jump by
2: what the names of these songs?
0: A female artist by the name of Lady O. Make It Jump.
1: Let's go.
0: You ready?
1: Let's do it.

0: Yo, the strippers is about to have fun with that song. All the strippers across the land is about to have
1: you
0: fun with that.
1: You feeling that?
0: Oh, man, they about to look. Man, watch. They going to play that in all the strip clubs.
2: All right. First of all, that's a hit, but I think I just solved one of my problems, Reg. I just eliminated one of my little Caucasian girls.
0: Oh, we still on this? Oh, my God.
2: No. Let me tell you the reason why. I'm not going to tell. She said she don't understand right cheek, left cheek. She said, is the lady chewing bubble gum?
0: Wow.
2: Right cheek, left cheek. So I think she can't come to the party.
1: Oh.
2: Eliminated one.
1: That's terrible. Right?
2: That's terrible. Wow. Right cheek, left cheek. But that's a hit, though.
1: You just feeling that?
2: I feel that. I like that one.
1: Yeah.
2: Right cheek, left cheek.
1: So when I stream on Twitch, I stream in this raid train called Ratchet Tuesday. And I will definitely be playing that track.
2: Ratchet Tuesday.
1: Ratchet
0: Tuesday. I might have heard that song on Baddies or something. Yeah,
2: them strippers
0: about to have fun with that.
2: Ratchet Tuesdays.
1: Ratchet Tuesdays, yes. You know, and it is what you think it is.
0: Oh, Lord.
1: Yeah.
2: Ratchet, I love it.
1: So you had mentioned something about 5 minutes ago about remixes.
2: Yes.
1: So this particular remix, I think you'll appreciate it because you're from Louisiana.
0: Let's go.

0: You seriously got that noble bounce, Ash.
1: Yeah, we're going to play that about 5 times at the party. I guarantee it. I guarantee it. B1 going to play that. We're going to play that about 5 times.
0: Yes, indeed. Just a friendly reminder, Ash, let them know it's going down this weekend. Next weekend.
1: Next Saturday.
0: August 15th.
1: The ultimate Leo White party. Stop thinking like that. Clothing. The ultimate Leo White party is going down. It's at the Wild Birch Hotel, 239 4th Avenue. Come on, I have a good time. We celebrating Reg's birthday. E-Double's going to be there dressed up. I'm going to be there. It's going to be nice. All the time performing.
0: Absolutely.
1: Miss
2: Darla. Darla Renee.
1: Darla Renee is performing.
0: We got some superstar DJs on the ones and twos.
1: B1 gonna be there. DJ Systematic gonna be there. And coming all the way from Houston, Texas, ladies and gentlemen.
2: My
1: favorite barber in the city. DJ Ray the Barber is coming all the way back just for the special event. It's going down. We got surprises. We got good things. We got performances. We got food. We got VIP packages. We got parties. And did I forget? I'm going to be there.
0: That's right.
1: I'm going to be there.
0: The number one host in the city, Cousin Ash, will be handling the hosting duties. We're also celebrating not just my birthday, but Roz's birthday, as well as Angie Bloom Hewitt's birthday as well, too. So,
2: nice.
1: Nah. E-Double birthday was last month.
0: We doing it big.
2: It was.
1: Yeah.
0: It's Leo season, so.
2: Yup.
0: Might as well do it real big.
1: Wait a minute. What's Leo? That's the lion?
0: Yeah.
2: Mm-hmm.
1: Ooh. Yeah. You a lion too?
2: Just a little bit. Only because I fall on the cusp. I'm a cusp baby. So my birthday is July 22nd. So if you go back and look at astrology, July is from June 21st to July 22nd, but they also say Leo is from July 22nd or July 23rd until August. I think it is.
0: If you want to be a Leo, E-Double,
1: we'll
0: claim you, all right?
2: You ain't got no choice.
0: All right, that's what's up.
1: Be a lion.
0: All right, Ash, the name of this single is called Hold Up, Wait. Hold Up, Wait, and the artist's name is called Mellow Bucks.
1: Hold Up, Wait.
2: Mellow Bucks. It says Hold Up, Wait.
0: And it goes a little something like this.
2: Hit it.
1: Hold Up, Wait.

0: Ash, did she say I got a white boy credit score?
1: That's bigger than my 450. 453, it went up. It went up, 453.
2: When that song first came on, why was I thinking a dude was getting ready to rap to that?
0: Hold up, wait, Mellow Bucks.
2: That is not a female name. What the heck?
1: Did you like the song, though?
2: No.
1: Ooh, I don't know. She got white boy credit score.
0: White boy credit score.
1: Piqued my interest right there. I got a little tingle when she said that.
2: You asked me if I like the song, not the person.
1: A little tingle. That sounds like a car payment. I like that. Ladies and gentlemen, next week is going down. August 15th, the ultimate all-white party. Birthday party we have for Mr. DJ Reggie Ward at the Birchwood Hotel. It's going to be nice. We're also celebrating the birthdays of Miss Angela Bloom Hewitt and Rosalind Wright.
0: Absolutely.
1: Weich. Huh?
2: Weich.
1: Well, she's just going to have to get mad at me and say something then. She's just going to have to tell me about that.
2: Okay.
1: She's going to come up on me and say something about her little name there.
2: You heard that, Roz, didn't you?
1: Don't even worry about it.
0: I don't know if you want to mess with Roz. Roz.
2: Okay.
1: She from Muldoon? Exactly. She went to Job Corps?
0: Her business is in Muldoon.
2: She's a teacher. She probably taught you.
0: Her business is in Muldoon. Yes. It's on Boniface.
1: That's the east side.
2: You don't want to mess with me.
1: That's the east side. That's on the east side. I'm not from the east side. I'm from Muldoon. But even if she do get mad at me, I got special things that going to make her forget that she mad. Because I also got three DJs coming down. DJ B1's going to be on the table.
0: Yes.
1: DJ Systematic's going to be on the table.
0: Yes.
1: Ray the Barber's coming down. Miss Darla Ray is performing.
2: Darla Renee.
1: All the Time ENT is performing. Correct me again one more time live on the air.
2: Miss Darla, I got you, girl. I got you.
1: Correct me one more time.
2: I got you. You're the only female. It's mandatory that they get your name right.
0: August 15th. Birchwood Hotel. Doors open up at 8:30. Oh, one more thing that we forgot.
1: What else we forgot that E-Double ain't correct us on yet?
0: The event will be decorated by this business.
2: Me.
1: Chic.
2: Life.
0: Chic Life
2: going.
0: Entertainment.
2: I was waiting for him to keep
0: Chic
2: going.
0: Life Entertainment will be handling the decorations.
2: Yes.
0: So it's going to be a
2: great
0: time.
2: It's going to be fun. Y'all are going to like it.
1: So all the balloons going to be white?
2: Don't worry about what I
1: got. Okay, all right. Then don't worry about how I say people's names then. Don't worry about that. Miss Darla Renee.
2: You're going to get beat up.
1: And all the Time Entertainment. I'm talking about all of them.
2: Reg, by two women in the same night at the white party. Yeah, you go ahead.
1: Come on. It's going to be all right. Because all the time going to be there. I'm talking about Fairview-ish. I'm talking about Nut. I'm talking about D-Money.
0: Absolutely.
1: I'm talking about Heat. I'm talking about Bird Gang. I'm talking about...
2: Game.
1: Speaking, let me... Let me say something. Let me say something one more time. Shouts out to All the Time.
2: Yes.
1: In the party they threw last week? At Coots.
2: Yes.
0: It was lit.
2: Oh.
1: Reg, now you know I'm a celebrity. I don't do lines.
0: Right.
1: I don't do lines. I'm 20 years in the gang. I'm a celebrity. I don't do lines. When I tell you that line for that night, to watch these young men perform and everyone that they had on that card,
2: nothing.
1: Red Tex was there, Thule Spain was there. I'm talking about the whole, Red, the line was so long.
2: It was out to the street.
0: Nice.
2: Yeah, nothing but respect for what they're doing. So, yeah, shouts out to All the Time.
1: You couldn't do nothing but respect it. Good
0: Absolutely.
1: Job, fellas.
2: That's got to be a great
0: season.
2: Feeling.
1: It's their season right now. And on no riding or nothing, good luck, fellas. Good job. Good night that night. Y'all did good, man. Congratulations. That was a beautiful night.
0: Congrats on that.
2: Yes.
0: So I'm still tripping about the fact that she said she's got a white boy credit score. Ash.
1: They need to remix that.
0: Your favorite white boy is?
1: My boss.
0: Well, your second favorite white boy is?
1: Money.
0: Yeah. All right. So me and Money was hanging out last weekend. He helped me out with this big wedding that I had down in Girdwood.
1: Nice.
0: And he wanted me to tell you and everybody that Unbreakable has some heat featuring Miss Bossy that's going to be dropping real soon. He's doing the mixing and the mastering on it now. But that's just a little advance notice that Unbreakable featuring your girl, Miss Bossy, female rapper of the year.
2: Hey, shout out to Miss Bossy. I ain't going to lie. I've been seeing her all over Facebook. If you listen to shout out to
0: you, Got some heat
2: Ms.
0: coming
2: Bossy.
0: Out. Got you, some you, heat coming out.
2: She's definitely doing her thing.
1: You know Miss Bossy also won a radio personality of the year.
2: Did you?
1: You also know who else was in that category.
2: Yeah, and won.
1: And won, yeah. She beat me. She beat K-Fat. She beat Mega. Shouts out to Miss Bossy and all your credit. And I heard you got married. Shouts out on that. Congratulations
0: on
1: that.
0: Oh, man, how you feel about that?
1: Hey, hey, somebody got to do it.
2: And she's an, what do they call it, officiant? Were they married people?
1: A minister?
0: Officiant.
2: No, yeah, officiant, thank you.
0: Officiant.
1: What's that?
0: That means she has the power to marry people.
1: So she could stand up there and say, dearly beloved, we are gathered here today.
2: Yep.
0: Yes.
1: That would be nice, have Miss Bossy do your wedding.
0: How you feel about that, Ash? Because
1: I don't like it.
0: Yeah.
1: I don't like it.
2: Why?
1: I don't like it at all.
2: Why?
1: I don't like it. I don't like it.
0: Shout out to Miss Bossy, though.
2: Yes.
1: I can't wait to hear the track, though.
0: Congrats on getting married. Yeah. Yeah. He wanted me he was going to play a little snippet for me, but I said, nah, I want to wait. I want to wait, and we can debut it when Unbreakable is in the studio. So, and we'll get Miss Bossy on the line as well, too, and we'll do it real big.
1: I love it. Let's do it. Yeah.
2: Yes.
0: All right. So one more new track. So we're just going to keep it all female MCs, okay?
1: Well, you're doing it. You're doing it.
0: All right. So are you a Cardi B fan?
1: Yes.
0: Okay. This is brand new Cardi B. Okay.
1: It's a hit.
0: And it's called Aha.
2: Aha.
0: Aha.
1: It's a smash right here.
0: All right, let's get it.

0: Bronx in the building. Very own Cardi B. It's called Aha. Is it a smash or is it a trash ass?
1: That's certified hit, but I have a way of making nothing into something, and I want to know. I'm going to call Nikki right now because I don't understand. Where's Nikki at?
2: Getting high.
1: Where's Nikki at? Cardi B has... Remember that used to be a little thing?
0: Yeah.
1: Nikki or Cardi, Nikki or Cardi? I think Cardi got it.
2: Of course Cardi got it.
1: Where's Nikki?
2: Somewhere.
1: Aha. Uh-huh.
0: Well,
1: aha. Uh-huh.
0: You know she supports your president just like you do, so.
1: Aha. Uh-huh. And that's what Cardi said right there. Aha. Uh-huh. Cardi is back. Cardi is good, man.
0: Yeah.
1: And she got four babies.
0: Yes, she does.
1: But she's single.
2: And still pushing it and moving and handling her business.
0: Absolutely. So, as my guy Cousin Ash mentioned a little earlier, All the Time ENT will be performing next week at the all-white Leo party. So we might as well just get you ready for him.
1: Let's do it.

0: 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Ash, I got a surprise just for you.
1: If she white, I already got a date.
2: Oh, my God.
0: Ash, I got a surprise just for you. Sir, please introduce yourself. All right. Please introduce yourself. All right, sir, please introduce yourself.

0: Shouts out to Starbucks.
1: Starbucks.
0: Hold your head in there, man. How you doing, bro? I wrote you a letter. I know it wasn't about nothing but the thought that counts. That's what he double always says, the thought that counts.
2: It is the thought that counts.
0: So shouts out to Starbucks. You write me back, man, I'll tell you. Yeah. Write you another thing.
2: No doubt, man, but shout out to Starbucks, man. I know it's a challenging situation, and as I've repeatedly said, like, we're going to be impartial because we play his music, we play her music, so we just have to be impartial. But being away from your family, being away from your kids, is never a good look.
0: I know. I remember when I was in there, and it was a stressful time.
1: Can we go to the next song?
2: All right. KMBA, who's this? Ash, I'm not sure. What am I doing?
1: One brief second, ladies and gentlemen.
0: Huh. See?
2: Interesting.
0: But yeah, shouts out to you, man. Keep your head up, and I know. But let me tell you a little secret about me, though, player. You write me them long messages. I know you got a lot to say. You got a lot on your mind. Got a lot of thoughts going on in there. But I tell it to the people that write letters into the show. Hey, look, writing them long letters to me.
3: Hello.
0: There you go.
1: Uh-oh.
2: Okay, sir, please introduce yourself. Hello?
0: He drunk, too. That's a Sparks wireless phone. I know what that is. You need to get that Starlink, sir. That's a messed up thing right there.
2: You're wrong for that, Alex.
0: Hey, I know what that is.
2: This is a good dude on the line, man.
0: Okay. All right. You got a cheap phone plan now.
1: Wow.
3: Hello?
1: You're such a hater.
2: Okay. So we can hear him, but he can't hear us. Let's see.
0: But tell him just start talking. I figure it out. I play the guessing game all the time. I don't like the way you interrupted my penitentiary story either.
2: All right,
0: like,
2: man, go ahead.
1: You don't have a penitentiary story.
0: I was in there.
3: Hello?
0: You just going to keep saying hello to me? All right. So when I was in there, right?
1: What's it called?
0: It's called a jail.
1: No.
0: Prison. What is it called?
1: No, you failed already.
0: What is it called?
1: You failed already.
0: It's the complex down in the thing. I used to be in there.
1: That's just the jail.
2: How long were you in there for?
0: Well,
2: you were visiting somebody, right?
0: Technically, I was in there for 4 hours, but it felt like
1: it doesn't count.
2: Ash,
1: it's not even a felony.
2: All right, sir, please introduce yourself.
4: DJ Ray the Barber,
1: right? Ray,
0: that's what I'm talking about. Now, that's what I need. Boy, let me tell you something. I ain't never missed a man. Look, two people as a man have I found out that you depend on, that you count on. One is your mechanic.
2: Facts.
0: If you find a trusty mechanic, you always stay with that mechanic. And number two, for a man, it's your barber. If you find a trustworthy and worthy barber, I'm telling you, this is advice for anybody that listens. You keep them two people in your life. You trust them more than you trust your woman, I'm trying to tell you. Ray the Barber, you are missed, sir. You are missed. You the missed. I don't know how they treating you in Houston. But between the used to be the Total Theater and Bartlett High School on Muldoon, you is missed.
4: What's going on, good man?
0: Oh man, how the world treating you, sir?
4: I can't complain. I'm still here.
0: So
4: what's up with you?
0: Red said you gonna come up for the party?
4: Yeah, I'm working on everything, getting there.

0: if I got to start walking now just to get there.
1: Will you play Spin That?
2: Oh my God.
0: Yeah.
1: Is that in your rotation of songs?
0: If that ain't what?
1: Spin That. Spin That. Then. Spin That. Then. Spin That.
2: Hi, Ray.
3: We good.
0: Young lady.
3: Huh? We good, Ray. Hey, man, just super excited about the party, man. Super excited about the fact that one of my favorite DJs of all time, Ray the Barber, is coming back to the city, man, to bless us, man. It's going to be a good look, man. And I just want to say, on the air, man, I appreciate the fact that you're coming back, bro. I really do.
0: Hey, I appreciate you having me.
3: Absolutely.
0: And asking me to come be a part of it.
3: Yep. And he hasn't said it yet, but Ash wants me to tell you to please bring your clippers with you.
2: Please.
1: Look now, wait a minute now. Wait a minute. Now, if my new barber is listening, this is a special occasion, because I know his barbers have rules.
0: I'll see what I can put together for you. I'll bring the cordless clippers.
1: I appreciate you.
0: Yeah, I can't wait, man. I'm excited myself.
3: Yeah, man, it's gonna be a good look, man. I'm excited to see everybody in white, and you know your boy Cousin Ash is gonna be doing Cousin Ash things, man. I'm just gonna be in the cut, Ray, man, just lit and drunk, man. Just enjoying the whole situation, man. So I'm excited about it.
0: Yeah, I'm excited. We're gonna have a bottle of champagne.
3: Absolutely.
0: Just for you.
3: Absolutely.
1: Who buying that? Who buying that?
2: Reg, I don't think I've ever seen you lit before.
0: What do you say?
1: Who gonna buy that bottle, sir?
2: Who buying it?
0: I'm gonna buy the bottle.
1: Oh well, yeah, Reg, we're gonna have a bottle.
2: Tell him to get out your business, Reg. Tell him to get out your business.
1: Reg just said we drinking. We're gonna have a bottle of champagne.
2: And it did not include you.
0: Hey, I didn't say what kind of champagne.
2: He gonna bring some Spumante.
0: A bottle is a bottle.
3: Absolutely. That part, Ray.
0: Yeah.
3: That part. All right, bro, man. Just know, man, I appreciate you, man. I ain't going to hold you up, man. But I just wanted to give your boy, man, because that's a little surprise, man. Because, hey, man, I'm not just saying this, man. This is actual, factual. Ash says all the time that he misses his favorite barber / DJ. He says it all the time.
0: Well, I finally get to see him.
1: I know
2: you're bringing a fire mix up here, Ray.
0: I'm going to do my best. I'm going to do my best. It's been a minute, so I don't know what Alaska is going to be used to. I don't know what they listening to.
3: Oh, man.
0: So we're going to see.
3: Oh, man, you done spun in this market before, man. So you good, man. You good.
0: Yeah.
1: Spin it.
0: We'll see. I don't know. I'm a little nervous.
2: Oh, don't be nervous, Ray. Come on, not you.
0: I always get nervous.
2: Well, you're our favorite DJ, so you shouldn't be nervous.
0: Yeah, I'll be all right.
3: All right. Hey, Ray, what day you getting in, man? Are you getting in on a Friday or a Thursday? Or
0: Friday night.
2: Yes.
3: All right, because I was going to say, man, I can bring the tables down here at the station, man, on Friday.
0: You know, I thought about that, actually.
3: Yeah.
0: I thought about that.
3: Yep.
0: Let me, because I still got to book the ticket. But let me see what time everything works out, and I'll call you probably Sunday or Monday.
3: All right.
0: I'll tell you for sure.
3: That works.
0: You still... Yeah, I'll tell you for sure.
3: Yes, sir.
0: I wanna play around with myself.
3: Gotcha.
0: Before I go in there and try to and possibly embarrass myself.
3: Nah, never that. It come on, bro. It's like a bike, man. It's like riding a bike, man. You got this.
0: Yeah, I know. You're right, and I'm ready to ride.
3: Yes, sir. All right, Ray, man. I'll see you next week, bro.
0: All right, family.
3: All right, peace.
2: Bye.
1: Yes, sir.
3: It's going to be a good look next week.
1: It's going down. Next week, next Saturday night, August 15th, at the Wild Birch Hotel, the ultimate Leo White party. Come on now, have a good time. Where we get the VIP tickets from it, Brent?
3: You can get the VIP tickets by inboxing me directly, either on Facebook or IG. 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And it's up to E Double, but I'm sure that you wouldn't mind if people bought tickets at the door, right?
2: No, not at all.
3: Yeah, we just probably got to have a lot of fives on hand, right?
2: Yeah, and probably a donation bucket.
3: A donation bucket, okay.
2: Yes, indeed.
1: For me?
2: No.
1: Well, look, let me tell you something.
2: It's not your birthday.
1: Damn.
2: It's not your birthday.
1: Damn, I thought that was for me, man.
2: Anyway, you just host. Just do your hosting job.
1: Hey, we got special performances that night too. Now this is a party. Let me get this straight out the gate. Let me tell y'all straight. This is a party. This is not a concert.
3: Not a concert.
1: This not a local showcase. Mm-hmm.
3: Not a local showcase.
1: We come in to party. We mm-hmm. come in to dance. If mm-hmm. you come in and you got that bad attitude, don't bring that. We are coming to have a good time. We're going to celebrate, and we come in to party.
2: Yes, to have a good time, because we all going to have on white.
1: And we can't party unless we got Miss Darla.
2: Renee.
1: And All the Time Entertainment. All the Time ENT. I'm talking about the whole team. Now, that's what I want to see. Now, they ain't going to be up that long. They ain't going to be up that long. Nobody going to be talking all that thing. We're going to get up there. We're going to party. We're going to have a dance. We're going to have a good time. We got special guests coming through. I'm wearing my all white everything. Bringing my white girl. She a little big, but don't worry about that. She going to come in here. She ain't going to do nothing wrong. She going to act right and going to be blitz. That's personal. But we're going to have a good time. August 15th, the all white party. Hosted by your boy, Cousin Ash, at the Wild Birch Hotel. If you don't know what it is, that's 239 West 4th Avenue. First event put on by the Friday Night Mix Present. Hopefully we can do something else after we if this one go work.
3: Absolutely. No, it will.
1: Yeah, if this one go off, we'll put together more events and more things going down. We're also celebrating Miss Angie Hewitt's birthday.
3: Yes.
1: And Rosalind Weitch.
3: Weitch.
1: Hey, look. But come see me then. I just told you I did 4 hours down there in the county. Come see me then.
3: All right. Real quick, man. Back to your story about you spending time. Now, you was actually visiting somebody, right?
1: Let me tell you something.
3: I guess that still counts, right?
2: No.
1: Oh. No. What?
2: And it only counts as if you got a felony.
1: A who?
2: A felony. See? Reg. Help me.
1: A who?
2: He's only misdemeanor bound.
1: Dude. I got speeding tickets. I got a little parking fine.
2: That's a misdemeanor, sir.
1: I don't know them people.
2: You don't know felonies?
1: No. Anytime you got to go back there and put that suit on. Mm-mm. No,
2: ask him where he's going to go, Reg.
1: I was going to sit right there in the lobby. I was going to sit in the lobby and wait for them
2: people. There is no lobby, sir.
1: There's no lobby? Where's the waiting section?
2: Maybe we should do a scared straight. Take him down to Cook.
1: Scared straight is the scariest program ever. That's the reason why I've always been a civilian. Because of scared straight. But this is the part that made me mad. So when I was in there, the dude, he asked me if I wanted something to eat. And then he bought me like a sack lunch. It had a sandwich.
2: What kind of sandwich did you have?
1: Orange. It was like a peanut butter and jelly or something.
2: Eh.
1: But it had an orange in there. And I just looked at him.
2: And it was probably bologna. They don't do peanut butter and jelly.
1: They don't do peanut butter and jelly?
2: Bridge.
1: Hey, I was in the special part of the jail. I don't know where y'all... I was in PC. I don't know where they take y'all to.
2: You know he's a snitch if he's going to PC.
1: I'm going to... You know what's on the other side of that wall? Real criminals. That's where they put the criminals in.
2: And some of them criminals getting out.
1: Ooh, they ain't going to see me because I'm in PC. I'm on this side. Everybody went left. I went right. I was in the office where the guards be at. I'm not coming out there.
2: Oh, my God.
1: No, sir. No, sir. That, my mom always told me, go to jail if you want to. That's where they at. And I don't go down there. Let me tell you something. So when I was in PC, right?
2: Wow. Certified snitch. No title telling on that.
1: I'm the greatest. When I was in PC, it was me, three fat people.
2: Wow.
1: Reggie killing me tonight, man. Hey, Starbuck, that was for you, man. I hope that put a smile on your face, bro.
3: Now, I got a question for you guys. So, how you going to handle, like, your baby mama's going to be there?
1: Yes.
3: And then your other baby mama's going to be there?
1: Yes.
3: How's that going to work?
1: Because of you, Red, you have complicated my life to the point that I don't really know how I'm going to do that. You just happen to throw a party when my kids and everything is coming into town. I don't know how you want me to do this. I didn't have that in my schedule. But you've complicated my life, Red, just because you ain't got no football team. Because you having a little season, just because that woman left you, you got to complicate my life. The Cowboys actually look good this year. Anyway, I hope they win this year that you not the fan. So that means you was the jinx for the last 25 seasons. I hope they win. But no, it's going to be an interesting weekend for me. Very interesting. Next week is very, very interesting for me. But it's the last hard week I got of the season, I believe. But we'll find out at the white party if you want to see them.
3: Because I know both of your baby mamas, okay?
1: Yes.
3: But your baby mama that lives up here, I mean, I'm real cool with her. So how you going to handle that, though?
1: Because, Rich, this is what I'm going to do. Let me tell you something, Rich. See, what people don't understand is I am a Job Corps graduate, class of February. Let me tell you. That means I know how to deal and move through difficult situations. See, Red, this is what I'm going to do. I'm going to have one in early at the first half. When Ray the Barber come on, I got one for Ray. Then when B1 start DJing, I got one for B1. Then when Systematic come on, I got Systematic.
2: I think you should save the white girl for that one.
1: For Systematic?
2: Yeah.
1: For the end?
2: Yeah.
1: All right.
2: Yeah.
1: I might do that one.
2: Since she don't know how to tell the difference between the left cheek and the right cheek.
1: She don't know. She don't move like that. She very political. She'll do them type of things.
2: Okay.
1: But if you're interested on what's going to happen, you can come on out next Saturday night at the Wild Birch Hotel. We're doing the ultimate white party. Everybody's going to be there. VIP tickets. EW, you going to be there?
2: I'm going to be at the door taking everybody money.
1: Ooh.
2: Giving it to Ridge.
3: All right. So explain that scenario one more time. So when Ray is DJing.
1: That's when I'm going to bring the tall one.
3: Okay.
1: Mm-hmm. All right. When B1 get on, that's when I'm going to bring that's when I'm going to bring the heavy one. And then when Systematic come on, that's when I'm going to slip the smart one in there. See, you got to do the thing. See, what is it? See, I didn't book two rooms at the hotel.
2: Rich, have you stayed in that hotel yet? Have you seen the rooms or anything like that?
3: On their website, the rooms look incredible.
2: Bruh.
3: But.
2: Yeah, but.
3: But.
1: Did you look at the price?
3: Yeah, they're like $600. So, I will not be staying at the hotel that night. But I do encourage everybody to have dinner there because the food there is excellent. But, yeah, and them hotel rooms is.
2: I was going to say, I know they upgraded that whole place. So it's
3: yeah, oh, yeah, really it's different. Nice. It's
2: so
3: really
2: it,
3: nice.
2: Do you think it would be worth the $600, though?
3: not for a local person here that lives here in town. I mean, $600, that's like Las Vegas hotel room prices right there.
1: Well, it's a good thing I save all my dividends. So I know what to do.
3: It's a good thing you have child support, huh?
1: That's a great thing.
2: Hey, man, anybody off child support is a great thing, right?
3: Oh, man, who you telling?
1: I got my two rooms, and my two rooms only cost me $538 for two rooms. Because, see, I'm going to put the smart girl in the first room. Then I'm going to put the big girl in the second room. But I got the doors adjoined in the thing, so when one go to sleep, let me tell y'all about this job
2: court thing. That's going to be a great movie. It's going to be a great movie.
1: Tell you about the
2: I think we should have a videographer that night.
1: B-Bad Production is giving us one. Ain't B-Bad providing us?
3: No, that would be...
1: Jasmine.
3: That would be Jasmine.
2: Oh, Jasmine, yeah.
3: Yeah.
1: Got everything covered. E, I done worked it all out.
2: Good for you.
1: I'm telling you, it's going to be a great time. I got my wife's in the mail. They just came in a fresh two red.
3: I was going to ask you about that, man. So you got the brand new Air Force Ones?
1: I got a brand new pair of Forces that's so clean. Ooh, woo, if I give it to Ish, you wouldn't know what to do with it. Boy, this white so white. Oh! Wouldn't know what to do with it. I'm calling them pure.
3: Wow.
1: Pure, that's what that
2: is. You got to do the Fat Joe when you get them. You got to lick the bottom of them.
1: Ooh.
2: When you get them. They're brand new, right?
1: Yeah.
2: You know, Fat Joe, he had his little collection. You know, they always stay looking like they're brand new. You remember on MTV when he licked the bottom of his shoe?
1: Oh, my.
2: The bottom of his whites.
1: We do that on Mondo?
2: I don't know, but that means I got to find some white shoes.
1: Oh, you got to be fresh. I even got a brand new pair of white socks.
2: I just don't know if I'm going to do white heels or white.
3: I don't think I've ever seen you in heels.
2: Yes, you did. You saw me in heels at the Hip Hop Awards when we were at the Performing Arts Center when I was made to wear a dress.
1: I remember that.
2: And then you know what? I was embarrassed.
3: Why?
2: Because the back of my dress, it was see-through. And the back was up. It was above my booster boot. And it was all showing and nobody told me.
1: I saw
2: and the
1: you.
2: Dress was sheer.
1: I saw you took two pictures. Now, I'm a white girl, right? So one by
2: two. I write
3: music. 90.3 KMBA.

0: is that?
1: That is a young lady that you might have heard before. Her initials are MC. Legendary female artist. Used to be married to Nick Cannon. You might have heard of her before.
0: Oh, that's really?
1: Yeah.
0: That really, it didn't sound like her. It sounded like a young Mariah Carey.
1: Yeah. So, for the record, Cousin Ashley has one baby mama. I'm not trying to get him in trouble. We're just having a little bit of fun. The only baby mama I know that Cousin Ash has is the mother of his children, Stace, and she'll be here. So I was just playing. That was just jokes. So I just want to clear that up.
0: Good.
1: All right. So we got a little something that we want to play for Starbucks. Let's turn up the volume here.
2: This should be a private call. Please hang up and follow facility instructions to register this number as a private number. To accept charges and consent to this recorded call, press 1. 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You may start the conversation now.
3: 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S-T-A-R-B, backwards K-S, spray text, face chest. A.K.A. 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Mr. Bacon Soda Box. Man, it's your boy Starbucks, man. Shout out to everybody behind the walls and A.J., Cook Inlet, Highland, Spring Creek, Lemon Creek, Noose Creek. You know the deal, man. Stand tall, stand 10 toes down. It's your boy, man. Spin some of my records, Reggie. Ash, what's up? I got the letter, dog. Don't listen to what they tell you. I'm coming home soon. You're going to see me soon. You're going to hear from me soon. Don't believe everything you hear on the internet. It's your boy. Big bucks. No whammies. Don't believe me. Ask your mammies.
0: Starbucks. Really, Starbucks? Shouts out to Starbucks.
1: No doubt, man. Shout out to Starbucks. And once again, because I ain't trying to get my guy in trouble. He only has one baby mama that I know. Oh, no, I'm kidding. Stays. I don't know of any other baby mamas except for you. And I'm looking forward to seeing you, Stace. Okay? Just you. I don't know of any others.
4: Look. I got a wife. I got a girlfriend. I got a mistress. And I got a side chick.
1: Your girl got a girlfriend?
4: Girl got a girlfriend. Let me tell you something. So when I tell you I'm busy. Job Corps has taught me how to move through the system well. And if you don't believe me, come out August 15th next Saturday night. Holler at me at the all-white party. If you don't see me, remember, I got two rooms now.
1: You got a discount, right?
4: I got the discount for one of the rooms. Because one of, you know, the big one, they charge a little extra because she a fair-sized woman. But don't blame me. That's how it is right there. Next Saturday, man, the ultimate white party. Come on out, man. We're going to have a good time. You remember, this is a party. It's not a showcase. It's not going to be. You're not going to be barred sitting at the table just watching people. Bring your significant other, whatever it is. Come out to dance, party, and have a good time. And that's what we're going to do. We're going to celebrate Reg's birthday. We're going to celebrate Miss Angie's birthday. We're going to celebrate Miss Rosalind's birthday. We're going to have a good time. It's E-Double's birthday, too. We're going to have a great time. Come on out. That's 239 West 4th Avenue, the Wild Birch Hotel. 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
1: Yes, sir. Inbox me on either IG or Facebook. Once again, shout out to the homie Starbucks.

0: too heavy for us. We do heavy lifting. You did.
1: Yeah, let's get this timing right.

0: 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Ash, I wasn't trying to get you in trouble, man.
1: Reg, I've been certified since I left Job Corps in February.
0: I wasn't trying to get you in trouble, man.
1: I know they got, if I do get in trouble, I'll just go back down there to my home. I was down there for 4 hours one time. I just go back to my home. E, you know I was in there for four or five hours.
2: Hi, this is Andrea. I'm unavailable.
0: Yeah, so.
1: No, Reg, it's going to be all right.
0: I hope you good.
1: Look. Nothing. Got Be Bad on the line.
0: Mm-hmm. All right, 90.3 KMBA, worldwide, KMBA.org. We got one of the co-sponsors of the White Party on the line. Ash, you know who it is, man, so go ahead and introduce her.
1: Listen, if you've been to a concert in the last 20 years, it was probably put on by Be Bad.
0: Facts.
1: You've been anywhere, you've seen anything. It's probably put on by Be Bad. She's a legend in the city. The whole team, her and Mr. Dex, the whole thing. Miss Andrew, how you doing?
3: How you guys doing today?
0: Miss Busybody. We good. How you doing?
4: Oh, I'm getting ready to go home.
0: All right. Well, I just want to say thank you for your contributions in advance to the White Party, and we're excited about it, and it'd be nice to see you and Dex and White.
4: Well, yeah, we want to step out a little bit.
1: Now let me ask you a question. Because they mess with me because I got this Job Corps education. When you heard Reg was throwing an all-white party, was you confused?
4: No, I was not confused. We've done it before.
1: She went to East, didn't she, Rich?
0: No, man, she's a golden bear, man.
1: And you weren't confused?
4: No, I was not.
0: So
4: there are people that have been confused, though, that I had to clarify.
0: Andrea.
1: Thank you. Thank you.
0: The reason why he was confused, because he was thinking that since it was an all-white party, that his date had to be all-white as well, too. So that's how he got confused.
4: Oh, my gosh. Ash, are you clarified now? Clarity?
1: I am in rare form, and I am ready to go. I might be a week too early, but I'm ready to go. I'm ready.
4: Okay, it's going to be fun. It's going to be a good time.
1: Yes, ma'am. I'm hoping everybody come out and have a good time and ready to party and understand that this is not a musical showcase or nothing like that, how we usually get down. We come in the party and have a good time. I want to see everybody dancing, and we got three different DJs. You know, we got two different performers going down. I'm going to be doing my thing. I hope everybody's coming to have a good time.
4: Yeah, most definitely. Good vibes.
0: Absolutely. Yep. I'm going to let Andrea make a quick announcement on the mic, and then I'm going to cut the mic short on her. Man, I'm looking forward to that. So,
4: am I going to be able to get on the mic?
1: For what?
4: She's going to cut me off. You know that, right?
1: For what? What you need to get up on?
4: I don't need to get on the mic at all. I do not want to get on the mic. She's not going to get me the mic. I have nothing to say, Ash.
1: I learned this, and shouts out the Tank in the office lounge. I learned that night in the office lounge, you never give up the mic.
4: That's true.
1: Never give it up. So you could
4: never.
1: Yeah, you could try it. Red said everybody got a 3 minute.
4: 3 minute limit?
1: 3 minute limit. So if you got a 3 minute speech, you won't squeeze in there. We can get it
4: no,
1: on.
4: No, I'm not getting on the mic that night.
1: And you shouldn't. Let me tell you why. Because I'm bringing two girls. Let me tell you what I'm doing that night, right? I got a big one and a small one.
4: Oh, no.
1: Yeah. And Reg, he didn't really distinguish what type of white.
4: Oh, my God.
1: So I got a cream white, a pure white, and one of them things that mixed in the middle, one of them things.
2: Off-white.
0: Mixed white. Mixed white.
4: It's going to be good times, though.
0: Absolutely, absolutely, and I just want to say on behalf of my sister, thank you for the airline situation. We do appreciate that.
4: That's my BFF.
0: Yes, sir. Yes, ma'am. All right.
4: We go way back.
0: Absolutely, absolutely. All right. Well, we ain't gonna hold you up, but I just wanted to say thank you and. We will see you next week.
4: Most definitely.
0: All right. Take care.
4: See you there. Thank you.
0: Bye.
1: Reg, that woman sleepy, drunk, and full. You call it? On no Friday night. Dex probably saying, who that? Who calling you this late on a Friday night? We just got out the bank. Remember the office lunch?

0: All right, sir. So since you want to take it down memory lane, man, and talk about the Office Lounge.
1: Yes.
0: Man, you remember when you recorded this one?

0: You ain't like that one either.
1: It's ridiculous. That was absolutely ridiculous.
2: 13 years ago.
3: Work, Lord, have mercy. Work it faster like I do. Work
2: it faster like I do. Work it faster like I do. 13 years ago, Ash. Wow.
0: The Office Lounge. I remember that one. That was great. Yeah. She's drinking.
2: At the Office Lounge.
0: Remix. I got the remix.
2: Oh, yeah?
0: I feel it in my bones. I'm feeling it.
2: So where would the new spot be?
0: Oh, man.
2: Cabin?
0: We got to go to the cabin, JJ's, Coots.
1: Mm-hmm. I heard that they completely redid the inside of Club 721. Excuse me.
2: I never even heard of that joint.
1: It's the old Gaslight. They took the bull out, everything. Everything is completely remodeled on the inside. I haven't been in there yet, but
2: we gotta check that out.
1: Yeah. They took the bull out and everything.
0: We do got the new pink Cadillac on Muldoon.
2: I haven't gone there yet.
0: With our new favorite little DJ. What's her name?
1: Natalia.
2: Yeah. DJ. Shout out to Natalia.
0: Yeah.
2: Shout out to Natalia.
0: Used to be the Last Frontier, the old Last Frontier. It's now called the Pink Cadillac. Might pass by there tonight. I'm drinking.
2: At the Office Lounge.
0: In a pink Cadillac.

You know, in life, we're gonna run into problems or struggles. And sometimes those struggles may make you say that there's no hope. But you know what? That's a lie. Because there's always hope. And I don't want you to forget it. As a matter of fact, just listen to the words of this song.

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was one for the ages, and I contained this in all this ratchet shit, and we more expansive now. Meant to cry and die alone in these mansions, or sleep with our back turned. We supposed to vacate till our backs burn. We're supposed to laugh till our hearts stop, and then me in a space where the dark stop, and let love light the way. 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I never wanted another woman to know something about me that you didn't know. I promise I cried, I couldn't hold. I suck at love, I think I need a do-over. 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

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I explain my mistakes, and the mask goes away, and Santa Claus is fake. 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

Yes, yes. 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Byron Phoenix in your ear. 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And if we haven't connected through social media, hit me up, Byron Phoenix, F-E-N-I-X. Always welcome those comments or requests that are coming from all over the country. So let's keep things going. Starting things off with Champler Fowl. This is a pretty dope track. Turn it up.

hip foot after his trip to China in the name of peace, while they were killing people right across the street, so to speak, in North and South Vietnam. But No Knock, the law in particular, was allegedly legislated for black people rather than, you know, for their destruction. And it means simply that authorities and members of the police force no longer have to knock on your door before entering. They can now knock your door down. It's No Knock.

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Into the background, it is General Electric's I Hope the Music Finds You in a Good Place. Remember, this is Soul Deluxe. I am Byron Phoenix. Hit me up on Facebook, Instagram, on Soul Deluxe.

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Always getting responses from people finding the show in weird places, weird times of the day. But let them know that you're digging Soul Deluxe. And until next week, peace.

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1: There's so much music out there. 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I'm Raina Duris, and I've ventured far and wide into thick forests of records, and I've returned to guide you straight to the good stuff on the World Cafe. 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

dum dung hokku. Nani we daishun, not physically the lung, like I snail katas hung with so was good for so on a saga was good. Dos dung suma gugu, the dunja laks go kaisin the mavit kitchen was him. 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
3: Live from NPR News in Washington, I'm Windsor Johnston. The Senate has narrowly approved Todd Blanche to serve as the new U.S. Attorney General. NPR's Franco Ordonez reports the vote puts President Trump's former personal lawyer in charge of the Justice Department.
4: Blanche overcame a final hurdle after securing key support from Republican Senator Bill Cassidy of Louisiana. It's a major win for Blanche, but also for President Trump, who gets his person in the top job. It also ends a rough few weeks of party infighting over the nomination between Trump and Senate Republicans. Now, it's a tough job, and some Republicans remain concerned about Blanche's independence. Trump has pressed for the department to go after his political enemies. And as acting Attorney General, Blanche had moved swiftly advancing controversial investigations against some of the president's political targets, including former FBI Director James Comey. Franco Ordonez, NPR News, traveling with the president.
3: It's been 1 year since a gunman opened fire on the Centers for Disease Control and Prevention in Atlanta. NPR's Ping Huang reports.
5: It was Friday afternoon, near the end of the workday, when a gunman stood across the street from the CDC's main campus and started shooting. Dr. Dan Jernigan was there. At the time, he led the National Center for Emerging and Zoonotic Infectious Diseases. For about 15 minutes, he says.
6: Being in an office in Atlanta was more dangerous than tracking Ebola in West Africa.
5: The CDC staffers all survived, but the gunman killed DeKalb County Police Officer David Rose. A main road on campus is being renamed after him. The gunman, who killed himself, was motivated by anti-vaccine and anti-CDC messaging. Jernigan says those sentiments are still out there.
6: The rhetoric and demonization of public health and public health leaders certainly has not stopped.
5: Ping Huang, NPR News.
3: The Trump administration has signed another settlement with an energy company to not develop offshore wind. NPR's Julia Simon reports it's the latest instance where a foreign company gets paid to develop fossil fuels in the U.S. instead of renewable energy.
7: The settlement is between German company RWE and the Trump administration. RWE will now not develop wind projects in New York, California, and Louisiana and get paid $1.2 billion for it. RWE will shift investments to gas infrastructure, which release far more planet heating emissions than offshore wind. All told, the administration has paid roughly $4 billion to foreign energy companies to not develop offshore wind. The Trump administration has argued that offshore wind is unreliable, although when paired with batteries and a well-managed grid, offshore wind is proven to be dependable. Julia Simon, NPR News.
3: This is NPR News in Washington. Most kids have little idea what they want to do when they grow up. NPR's Janet Wujong Lee reports on how mentorship can open the door to careers they may never have considered.
8: Even when kids are passionate about something, it can be hard for them to figure out what that dream job looks like and how to make it happen. And research shows that can be especially true for young people from marginalized backgrounds.
9: There's expectations that Black folks do this and Black folks don't do that.
8: Keith Russell is a conservation scientist at Audubon in Philadelphia who mentors aspiring Black birders and scientists.
9: And that's been a real barrier for Black folks to get into birding. So it's really important to have support and to, you know, be with people that understand your interests.
8: Russell says mentorship could help young people understand what needs to be done to achieve those dreams, like plan their education or work on specific skills. Janet Wujong Lee, NPR News.
3: Wildfires near Spokane, Washington, have burned more than 8,000 acres. At least 700 buildings have been destroyed, and roughly 64,000 people have been forced to evacuate, with many still unable to return home. Emergency crews are stretched thin as drought and extreme heat fuel fires across the Pacific Northwest. Washington Governor Bob Ferguson has declared a state of emergency and requested federal assistance. In Southern California, firefighters are working to contain several blazes. A wildfire in Calaveras County has burned more than 10,000 acres. This is NPR News.
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0: Hello, this is John Jackson, host and producer of Deeper Cuts. 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
6: Live from NPR News in Washington, I'm Windsor Johnston. President Trump's pick to lead the Department of Justice has been confirmed by the Senate.
7: On this vote, the yeas are 50, the nays are 49. The nomination is confirmed.
6: All Democrats voted against the nomination of Todd Blanche for Attorney General, along with Republicans Susan Collins and Lisa Murkowski. Louisiana Republican Bill Cassidy provided crucial support for Blanche on Friday after raising concerns about his nomination. Blanche previously served as President Trump's personal attorney and the Justice Department's second-ranking official. The Senate has also voted to approve a short-term spending bill to keep the government funded past the end of September. The measure would maintain current funding levels through December 11th. The bill now goes to the House, which is expected to consider it after the August recess. The U.S. Postal Service continues to face major financial challenges. NPR's Hansi Lo Wang reports the self-funded mailing agency is reporting a net loss for the third quarter in a row this fiscal year.
8: Tens of millions of people rely on the U.S. Postal Service to deliver mail and packages at least 6 days a week to just about every address in the country. And in turn, USPS relies on selling stamps and service fees, not tax dollars. But with people sending a lot less mail compared to decades ago, plus inflation and fuel costs, USPS ended its third quarter of the fiscal year with a net loss of $2.5 billion. David Steiner is the Postmaster General.
9: As things stand, the Postal Service is expected to be self-sustaining while, at the same time, fulfilling mandates that are inherently unsustainable and do not cover their costs.
8: USPS, which is a financial supporter of NPR, has paused payments to its worker retirement funds in order to avoid running out of cash. The Postal Service now projects that crisis may come as soon as 2031. Hansi Lo Wang, NPR News.
6: New federal rules for sharing the Colorado River are expected to make big cutbacks to the water supply for cities in Arizona. Alex Hager from member station KJZZ reports the Phoenix and Tucson areas say they can keep taps flowing.
10: Big cuts to Arizona's water supply have been in the works for years, and city utilities have been planning accordingly. Many have spent years diversifying their water supplies to soften the impact of future Colorado River cuts. Some will lean harder on water from underground aquifers or the nearby Salt River, which is managed separately. Cities are prepared to spend billions on projects like a bigger dam to store more water during extra wet years. Some utilities are building equipment that can safely recycle sewage back into drinking water. And a new program is in the works where cities with enough water to sell can find other cities looking to buy it. For NPR News, I'm Alex Hager in Phoenix.
6: You're listening to NPR News from Washington. Spain has imposed border checks on visitors flying from Italy as a diplomatic spat between the two countries continues. NPR's Miguel Macias reports the restriction is a rare move within the European Union, where there's freedom of movement.
11: The move comes after Italy's Prime Minister Giorgia Meloni criticized the Spanish government for its handling of a chaotic mass border crossing last week at the Spanish territory of Ceuta in Northern Africa. Italy was first to impose border controls on travelers coming from Spain after the events of July 30th. Meloni blamed Spanish Prime Minister Pedro Sanchez and his immigration policies for the tragic events in Ceuta, where over 70,000 people managed to cross the border from Morocco. 82 people died, according to Spanish authorities, most of them drowned. Nearly all of those who crossed into Ceuta have returned to Morocco. Spain is imposing the temporary border checks after demanding that Italy lifts its own, to no avail. Miguel Macias, NPR News, Seville, Spain.
6: Authorities in China are closing schools and tourist sites as a powerful typhoon approaches the eastern coast. The storm is expected to make landfall late Sunday with sustained winds of about 100 miles per hour. Forecasters are warning of heavy rain, severe flooding, and possible landslides. Water rationing is underway in Puerto Rico as a severe drought drains reservoirs across the island. More than 180,000 customers are facing 48-hour water shutoffs on a rotating schedule. 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
6: Live from NPR News in Washington, I'm Windsor Johnston. The Senate has narrowly confirmed Todd Blanche to serve as the next Attorney General of the United States. The upper chamber voted on his nomination early this morning. All Democrats voted against it, along with two Republicans. NPR's Ron Elving reports Blanche received enough votes after weeks of opposition from both parties.
7: They say they got a written commitment that Blanche would not pursue that $1.8 billion compensation fund that Trump wants for people prosecuted under the Biden administration, including the rioters who stormed the Capitol on January 6, 2021. But the last holdouts who gave in also expressed more general frustration, saying a vote against Blanche would not rein in Trump, or saying anyone Trump appointed to replace Blanche would be just as bad or worse.
6: That's NPR's Ron Elving reporting. The stock market soared this week, even as the job market showed signs of weakness. NPR's Scott Horsley reports investors shrugged off news that U.S. employers cut more than 20,000 jobs last month.
8: Investors focused their attention on strong corporate earnings reports and renewed hopes that a diplomatic deal can be reached to end the war with Iran. Retail gasoline prices have been falling in recent days, although they're still more than a dollar a gallon higher than they were when the war began. Higher energy prices have been a drag on the economy, causing restaurants and retailers to cut jobs last month. Revised figures also show hiring in May and June was weaker than had been reported. Investors hope the lackluster jobs report will make the Federal Reserve less likely to raise interest rates next month. For the week, the Dow rose 3%, the S&P 500 index climbed more than 3.5%, and the tech-heavy NASDAQ jumped more than 5%. Scott Horsley, NPR News, Washington.
6: Many parts of Europe are bracing for another heat wave. Vicki Barker reports Europeans have been suffering through a record-breaking hot summer.
9: Heat health alerts have already taken effect in much of the UK, where London is about to experience its fifth heat wave of the season. All of Italy's major cities are under the highest level of heat alert, and record heat's been reported in neighboring Austria. Several European countries have been experiencing temperatures above 104 Fahrenheit, prompting health warnings for millions of elderly or otherwise medically vulnerable people. Climatologists say Europe, which lacks widespread air conditioning, is warming twice as fast as the rest of the world, severely testing public health systems, power generation, transportation networks, and tourism infrastructure. For NPR News, I'm Vicki Barker in London.
6: You're listening to NPR News from Washington. Dangerous heat is gripping much of the country, with 73 million Americans under heat alerts. The National Weather Service says the most intense conditions are building across many parts of the Southwest. Temperatures could climb well into the triple digits in some areas. A study on pumas in Washington state shows the large cats, also called cougars and mountain lions, may make roadways safer for drivers. NPR's Burley McCoy reports.
10: Researchers combined data from more than 500 wildlife cameras around the Olympic Peninsula. They also looked at the number of vehicle wildlife collisions and found where pumas were most active, there were 76% fewer vehicle collisions with deer compared to areas with the least amount of puma activity. Justin Sirachi at Conservation Science Partners says the pumas are likely changing deer behavior.
11: They're actually spending less of their time
4: near roads.
10: Which he thinks is so deer can avoid the open space that roads provide, which are ideal hunting grounds for ambush predators like pumas. Sirachi says these results could add to conversations around allowing pumas to naturally recolonize areas where they're currently popping up in the Midwest, or even reintroduction. The results appear in the journal Current Biology. Burleigh McCoy, NPR News.
6: Wildfires near Spokane, Washington have burned more than 8,000 acres. At least 700 buildings have been destroyed and roughly 64,000 people have been forced to evacuate, with many still unable to return home. I'm Windsor Johnston, and you're listening to NPR News from Washington.
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throughout the years, Trampled by Turtles has had a string of monumental successes. In 2004, they recorded their debut album, Songs from a Ghost Town, in 2 days for $800. That should inspire a few minds out there, although $800 in the early 2000s, I believe, translates to about $1 million right now. In 2008, they also hit number 8 on the Billboard Bluegrass charts. They've collaborated with Jeff Tweedy of Wilco in the past, going back to 2022 with Alpenglow, and their latest collaboration is Love is Everywhere, Beware. The great track kicking off this hour together on the mainstream. I'm Brett Mabee. Nyaw eskenek agwego, ongwenyo angi, chochenton. Aga jengwa, got nigoyo tiyo wenzagwego, nangan wenisade. I'm thankful you're well, and I hope there are good minds everywhere, every day. We need some good vibes, and music's a great way to achieve those ends. So, we'll be hearing music from the likes of Unangak and Tlingit singer-songwriter Nicholas Gallen and some solo stuff, digging deep into the archives. Also, songs from Zambian Rockers Witch, a new one to get into the rotation, from Keyshawn Campbell, the Portland, Oregon-based singer-songwriter who teamed up with Yellow Trash Can. Stick around for more details. We'll also be hearing some BB Buckskin in this block, Paramore before the half is through. And right now, our first new addition is from the New Orleans punk band Twisted Teens. Hand Me a Cigarette's their July 10th release, found on their album Florida Water Blues. Never being one to want to take up too much of your time, we're getting back into the tunes with this newest edition on the mainstream. Enjoy.

BB Buckskin, Surprise Barn Burner, The Cheap Hayok Stomp, her latest single, bringing that block to an end on the mainstream. We also heard Spoons, Guess I'm Falling in Love, going back to 2025, and our first new edition of the hour is from the New Orleans-based Twisted Teens. From their Florida Water Blues, it was Hand Me a Cigarette. And of course, if you're enjoying these songs, you're always welcome to listen deeper on the full digital archive at mainstreamradio.net. 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I'll be back in the second half as we wind down the first 30 minutes. CWI Own, the Cheyenne artist with a distinct stomp style. We'll also be hearing from Seon Kuri and Tom Morello, but not before Paramore, a band who hasn't been quite so active as a unit in 2026. Haley Williams is on a solo tour, and Zach Farrow just released a new solo album, Operator Live in Studio. That features live in studio performances of every track from his 2025 solo record, Operator. So a lot of exciting things happening for the band members nonetheless. Right now, it's their 2022 This Is Why on the mainstream.

gotta stretch these strings. Some might sing.

As we find ourselves at the halfway point of this hour's broadcast, allow me this opportunity to thank you for tuning in and spending a little bit of your day with me. I cherish this time together, and as always, I broadcast 7 days a week, 3 hours a day. I don't want you to listen so much that you get sick of me, but I do honor all this time that we get together, and it's a privilege to be able to bring you some hand-picked music 7 days a week, or 8 days, if you're talking to Ringo. I'm Brett Mabee, and as always, stick around for the remainder of our broadcast, but if you do have to step away, you're welcome to check things out a few different digital ways, including by heading on over to nv1.org, the full website for Native Voice One, Native American Radio Network. 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In the remainder of our time is music from Seneca lo-fi artist Chauncey Tales. That's the stage name for Clarence Seneca Jr. We'll also be getting in a new one from Keyshawn Campbell. Some Native Pool Boys coming up in this set, but not before the Brazilian-born but Brighton-based psychedelic pop artist Lau Ro. Blending neo-psychedelia with indie rock and Brazilian MPB, Lau Ro's latest project is his self-titled. Enjoy Feel, and don't go anywhere. I'll be back with you one last time on the mainstream.

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Weeds 2026 single Swim on the mainstream. Earlier, we heard Native Pool Boys' Space Between Us, Witches Comme Soleil, and it was former Wax Machine singer-songwriter Lau Roll from his latest solo project, his self-titled It Was Feel, a recent addition into the rotation and a fantastic way to kick off this final half. Sadly, this is the time of day where we do have to part ways for a little bit. As always, though, I do broadcast 7 days a week, 3 hours a day, so check your local listings as there's a good chance you'll be joining me sooner than later. And if you're just not getting enough, you're welcome to reach out to Nola Daves Moses, the distribution director at Native Voice One. She'll be kind enough to get you going with carrying the mainstream on your favorite airwaves. That does just about do it for me. As always, though, have a good day. Be good to yourself and each other, and keep on keeping on with the mainstream. Chauncey Tales before too long, but not before heading out to Portland, Oregon, with a great new track from Keyshawn Campbell, who teamed up with Yellow Trash Can for this July 2026 Desire single. Let me know what you think about it. Stay in touch. You're going to be hearing a lot more of this great tune on the mainstream.

facts will not harm you, what to fight and what to report. Build relations within your society merely to survive or equally to prosper. Step back to step forward. Hold tight or let go. The decisions to make in instances without choice. Your own emotions may surprise you. Things may not always go as planned. Some truths are cliche. Discernment and nuanced judgment. Solid reasoning. Willful abandon. You will find yourself in love. You will lose yourself in passion. Work to find yourself again. You'll be forced to reckon with survival. You may find weapons, crutches, props, useful. You'll sing and dance. You'll discover instruments, varied means of communication. You may seek escape. You may depend greatly on outside forces. You may seek amends. You may find strength in prayer and meditation. You may build dependencies. You may choose a desire to belong. You may not have a sense of life's deceptions. You must develop means of questioning each song. Intuitive grace and space. Death is a conspiracy. Violence is reality. Love is in development. It can hold, contract, expand, adapt, take other shapes, lap in your face. Clumsy with grace. Death is a conspiracy, religious hypocrisy. In the spirit of modesty, we are forever. Financed by darkest means, under the table, in the soil, underwater, sacred oil. Our fossils fuel the enterprise. Our fossils fuel our own demise. Our fossils hold no memories. Our fossils purely energy. Death is a conspiracy. Breath is life.

0: 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And on Alaska's Fresh Catch, you'll hear standout artists from Alaska alongside the latest and greatest tracks from around the world. 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That's Alaska's Fresh Catch, bringing you some of the best new music from Alaska and beyond.
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Since its inception, Vanishing Twin's mission has been to synthesize psychedelic traditions from around the world. They've been described often as a combination of Sun Ra's cosmic jazz style with Alice Coltrane's spirituality meets Stereolab meets Krautrocker's Can. Maybe that's why I like them so much. From their archives, that's their Lizzie Borden tale with Bring Me the Axe. Today on the Mainstream. Y'all, es Canacaguego. I'm Brett Mabee. Of course, I'm excited to have you join me for this musical hour. I'll have some details as to why we should stay in touch in just a few. We'll also be listening to music from Alabama Shakes, Blonde Shell, a new one to get into the rotation, from Gretchen Parlato in this first half, Miriam Bradley, and this one from Bonobo. Now, as I was mentioning, I have a number of new tracks from this UK-based singer-songwriter. And for this one, he teamed up with Aruj Aftab. It's a shimmering folktronica meets new jazz July 7th single, courtesy of Ninja Tune Records. Enjoy Fire on the Water, and let me know what you think about it. It's a sneak peek of Distance and Static, today on the Mainstream.

from Yahtzeen's debut album Indian Yard. That's A Feeling Undefined, featuring Nick Hakim and Eskadov on the mainstream. Before that was a collaboration between Mohawk electronic artist DJ Shub and rising indigenous superstar Sebastian Gaskin, found on Shub's 2026 Heritage Part 2. And again, speaking of collaborations, which that set was actually nothing but, that was Bonobo and Arouge Aftab's Fire on the Water, a sneak peek of Bonobo's newest album, Distance and Static. If you're just now getting here, you've missed a little bit, so get caught back up at mainstreamradio.net. And guess what? If you have to step away from listening on your favorite AM/FM station, I'm going to be bummed out. But you should know that I've got you covered there. And you want to know how? mainstreamradio.net. You can find the full show archive there, but I'm always adding new features to the site, and it's a little bit more integrated with the many audiovisual projects associated with the parent company of mine, Turtle Island Tunes Full Moon Radio LLC. A lot of exciting things happening, and I look forward to staying in touch with you as well. So submit your music there. If you have any questions about the show, if you have any questions as to how to get more of the show, or any number of things, reach out to me there. Just keep your comments respectful. Before this hour is officially up, Steve Cropper, the late great session musician, with one from his friendly town. We'll also be hearing from Indian City in this block, and right now it's Murian Bradley, a singer-songwriter that I've been featuring since the beginning of the mainstream. Now, she's prodigious. She began learning guitar at the age of 9. She was taught by her father, who is a blues guitarist. And not only that, she really broke through during the COVID lockdowns. At the age of 13, a video of her playing Blind Blake's Police Dog Blues went viral on YouTube. And in 2023, at the age of 17, she performed the Reverend Gary Davis's Candyman on Jules Holland's annual Hootenanny. And that's about the time that I started featuring her on the mainstream. This is her latest single, the 2026 Not Going Back. Let me know what you think about it, and as always, enjoy your time here on the mainstream.

at the halfway point of the hour, a quick shout out to friends who are dialed in on Native Voice One's live stream at nv1.org or on the free app that's available for Android and Apple users alike. 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There's offerings like Unreserved, Native America Calling, National Native News, Our Living Lands, and so much more at nv1.org. I'll join you again after one from my friend Melody MacArthur, the talented Cree singer-songwriter and actress. Before the hour is officially up, I still have another new one to get into the rotation, and it's another collaboration. Stick around for more details on that. Balthus before this block is through, but we're going to kick things off right now with Blonde Shell. This single, Heart Has to Work So Hard, previews a new era for the band, and she's also launching her biggest global headline tour yet for the fall of 2026 and winter 2027. She's made a number of surprise festival appearances, like at the 2026 Coachella Festival and also Kesha's Bonnaroo Super Jam. Enjoy this track and set, and I'll be back before you know it today on the mainstream.

Melody MacArthur is a cock from Rising Waters today on the mainstream. I gotta be careful how I say that one, and I'm still not even sure it was 100% correct. Sometimes you just gotta give it a shot. We also heard V&E and Rosalind's Where Do I Go, Balthus, Liminal Stages, and Blonde Shell's Heart Has to Work So Hard. And yes, I am blushing, all right? Anyway, that does just about do it for me. Thank you so much for joining me on this show here at the Mainstream with Brett Mabee. You're welcome to check out this and a whole lot more at mainstreamradio.net, the newly redesigned website that features all of my audio works associated with Turtle Island Tunes Full Moon Radio, LLC. And as always, I look forward to hearing from you. So if you're a singer-songwriter, submit your tracks for consideration at brett@mainstreamradio.net, or you're always welcome to just stay in touch with recommendations and even let me know about your day. I love hearing from listeners, and I love hearing how the mainstream has become a part of your lives as well. SF1 featuring my dear friend Chantel Ducard before this hour is officially through. Right now, this is Gretchen Parlato's newest single. It's been described as a shimmering, groove-driven collaboration with one of my favorite artists, Michel Nadigacello, and Mark Gugliana. Turn It Up would never come down, a track that I leave you with for your consideration and approval today on the mainstream.

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growing up immersed in theater, poetry, and dance. Tasha's a Chicago-born singer, songwriter, poet, and multidisciplinary artist whose latest single, Summer, is spawned on You Are Spring. I'm Brett Mabee, and that's as great a track as any to get into our time together with on the mainstream. Gaut nawondi edwasawa ongwenyo anki cho chanto aga jengwa got ni goyo tia wanzagwego nanga mwanisa date. Before we get going, I just want to say I'm thankful you're willing. I hope there are good minds everywhere today. Before our time together is up, music from Pomo artist Paul Stewart. We'll also be hearing from White Mountain Apache singer-songwriter Sage LaCampa. Later on, a recent addition from Olive Jones, who teamed up with Bombay Bicycle Club for a reworking of one of her Fall 2025 releases. A new one to get into the rotation from Cree singer Jessa Sky. And our first new tune for the hour is from Ruthie Foster. Her new single is Take Time, and it's a part of her late August release, Just Say Yes. Co-written between Ruthie Foster, Tyler Bryant of The Shakedowns, and Rebecca Lovell of Larkin Poe, you're invited to turn it up and take your time as we get into this hour of listening on the mainstream. You can-

Paul Stewart, Send My Baby Back, a 2022 single, bringing that block to an end on the mainstream. Also in that bluesy set was the Albuquerque family band Turquoise Steel with Soul Dimension, found on their debut full-length album, Homeland. And again, it's the latest from Ruthie Foster that we got into the rotation for the first time. A sneak peek of her, Just Say Yes, It's Take Time. If you're just now joining, I'm Brett Mabee, and as always, I cherish this time together, and I invite you to stay in touch. Tell me how much you're enjoying these songs, or if there's a recommendation that you want to get on the air. You're welcome to reach out to me at brett@mainstreamradio.net. There's a chat feature on the homepage as well, so use that for those recommendations or to tell me just how much you're enjoying the listening here. It's a part of what makes the radio world go round. As we wind down this first half, Wilco and Love Spells. But we're going to get one on from Sage LaCapa, who you might recall was featured recently on Native America Calling, where he discussed his part in the Native Guitars Tour, founded by Taos Pueblo member Jer Anderson. A lot of really cool things happening in the Southwest. It makes me miss that part of the country, and I can't wait to visit again soon. It's Your Like the Sun. Here on your new favorite show, Jade Hyde Kwasa Denet Gaido, Nanganwanisa Day, Neo Ne Mainstream.

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Getting us back into this set is one from Cree singer and composer, rather, Chuck Kopenens. Olive Jones, in the fall of 2025, released her single Color on the Wall, and for her reimagining or reworking, she's teamed up with the UK-based Bombay Bicycle Club. Enjoy this track, and I'll be back before you know it. All you have to do is turn off your mind, relax, and float down the mainstream.

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Bruno Mars and his early 2026 hit, I Just Might, found on his latest full-length album, The Romantic, today on the mainstream. Also in that set was The Joys You Complete Me, Chuck Koppinen's with Creator, and Olive Jones, who teamed up with Bombay Bicycle Club for the reworking of Color on the Wall. Let's do this again. Tell your friends and family that they got to check out the mainstream for themselves. And as for you, I highly encourage you to check your local listings for the next time you can dial in on your favorite AM/FM frequencies. Before the hour's officially up, Melanie Tykupa Brown and Marcus Beckman will also hear from the La Troite House Ensemble. And our second new edition is a July 10th release from Treaty 6 Territory Cree member Jessa Sky, who teamed up with Cadence for Beaded Earrings. A great track for your consideration and approval on the mainstream.

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Yali da, Aaron Leggett gash danak shi yi, chu chada denainak shi yi. Idlo rat schkayach di, chu da reitnu schkayach di. 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
4: Live from NPR News in Washington, I'm Linda Kenyon. The Senate has voted to confirm Todd Blatch to serve as Attorney General. The deciding vote came from Louisiana Republican Senator Bill Cassidy. NPR's Claudia Grisales reports on what made Cassidy support Blatch.
5: He admitted he, too, had concerns over Blatch's role in things like that anti-weaponization fund. Here's Cassidy on the Senate floor.
6: Mr. Blatch is not perfect, and he will tell you this. But the choice is not between perfection and Mr. Blatch. It is between Mr. Blatch and another acting attorney general who may not run the department effectively under President Trump.
5: So he argued Blatch would actually have more leverage to push against the president if he was confirmed to the role.
4: Other Republican senators, including Senator Lisa Murkowski of Alaska and Susan Collins of Maine, did not support Blatch's confirmation, in part due to his previous role as President Trump's personal attorney and whether he would challenge the president. They also cited Blatch's handling of the Epstein files and whether his assurances against the Anti-Weaponization Fund would stand. Legal aid groups that have represented migrant children for months without pay could soon be getting a check from the Trump administration after a federal judge's order. Tyke Hendricks reports from member station KQED.
7: In December, the government stopped paying the nonprofits for representing unaccompanied kids in immigration court. This week, a federal judge in Oakland ordered the government to pay about $65 million. The checks are due to arrive Monday.
8: It's incredibly important to have this money.
7: Alvaro Huerta with Immigrant Defenders Law Center in Los Angeles represents the groups.
8: Because we do feel an ethical obligation and moral obligation to ensure that children have someone standing beside them in court.
7: The future's unclear for the nation's more than 20,000 unaccompanied kids because the legal aid contract expired last month. For NPR News, I'm Tyke Hendricks in San Francisco.
4: The stock market soared this week, even as the job market showed signs of weakness, NPR's Scott Horsley reports.
9: Investors focused their attention on strong corporate earnings reports and renewed hopes that a diplomatic deal can be reached to end the war with Iran. Retail gasoline prices have been falling in recent days, although they're still more than a dollar a gallon higher than they were when the war began. Higher energy prices have been a drag on the economy, causing restaurants and retailers to cut jobs last month. Revised figures also show hiring in May and June was weaker than had been reported. Investors hope the lackluster jobs report will make the Federal Reserve less likely to raise interest rates next month. For the week, the Dow rose 3%, the S&P 500 index climbed more than 3.5%, and the tech-heavy NASDAQ jumped more than 5%. Scott Horsley, NPR News, Washington.
4: Investors shrugged off the news that employers cut more than 20,000 jobs last month. You're listening to NPR. Thousands of people in central British Columbia are fleeing a fast-moving wildfire. It's just one of dozens of wildfires spreading across the province. As Dan Karpinchuk reports, officials in the district of Summerlin have declared a state of emergency.
10: The evacuation order covers the entire district. Officials say the Bald Range wildfire exploded in size over the past 24 hours and now poses a significant threat to the health, safety, and welfare of the more than 12,000 people who live there. The region's emergency information officer says it has become one of the quickest moving and fastest growing fires experienced in the area. Recent surveys suggest the fires in British Columbia, the Northwest, and in Northern Ontario have sparked a sharp rise in Canadians' concerns about climate change. For NPR News, I'm Dan Karpinchuk in Toronto.
4: California is joining Texas in requiring content creators to say if they've been paid by a political campaign to post about a particular candidate. The state also is considering cracking down on those who don't make that disclosure. Campaigns have long worked with celebrities and major influencers to win over voters, but now they are teaming up with smaller creators to reach more tailored audiences who could affect the outcome of any election. The debate over whether disclosure rules for political advertisements should apply to content creators comes ahead of the midterm elections and ahead of the 2028 presidential election, so this debate is likely to heat up much further. I'm Linda Kenyon, NPR News in Washington.
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5: Live from NPR News in Washington, I'm Linda Kenyon. The Senate has narrowly approved Todd Blanche to serve as the new U.S. Attorney General. NPR's Franco Ordonez reports the vote puts President Trump's former personal lawyer in charge of the Justice Department.
6: Blanche overcame a final hurdle after securing key support from Republican Senator Bill Cassidy of Louisiana. It's a major win for Blanche, but also for President Trump, who gets his person in the top job. It also ends a rough few weeks of party infighting over the nomination between Trump and Senate Republicans. Now, it's a tough job, and some Republicans remain concerned about Blanche's independence. Trump has pressed for the department to go after his political enemies. And as acting attorney general, Blanche had moved swiftly advancing controversial investigations against some of the president's political targets, including former FBI director James Comey. Franco Ordonez, NPR News, traveling with the president.
5: The U.S. Postal Service continues to face major financial challenges. NPR's Hansi Lo Wang reports the self-funded mailing agency is reporting a net loss for the third quarter in a row this fiscal year.
7: Tens of millions of people rely on the U.S. Postal Service to deliver mail and packages at least 6 days a week to just about every address in the country. And in turn, USPS relies on selling stamps and service fees, not tax dollars. But with people sending a lot less mail compared to decades ago, plus inflation and fuel costs, USPS ended its third quarter of the fiscal year with a net loss of $2.5 billion. David Steiner is a Postmaster General.
8: As things stand, the Postal Service is expected to be self-sustaining while, at the same time, fulfilling mandates that are inherently unsustainable and do not cover their costs.
7: USPS, which is a financial supporter of NPR, has paused payments to its worker retirement funds in order to avoid running out of cash. The Postal Service now projects that crisis may come as soon as 2031. Anzi Luong, NPR News.
5: A red flag warning looms over part of Washington State. Firefighters there are taking aggressive steps to prevent another major wildfire in areas already scarred by the Spokane Complex fires. Daniel Ramey, a spokesman with the California Interagency Incident Management, says crews are primed and ready if those fires pick up.
9: We made sure everyone was in the loop. We're predicting those heavy winds. Now all those crews are here. They're going to be bolstered, and we're going to upstaff every single division that we have any concern about.
5: Ramey also says fire officials are working closely with law enforcement when it comes to whether to order evacuations. The U.S.-Iran war continues to affect Iran's Middle Eastern neighbors. The United Arab Emirates reports Iranian missiles targeted one of its ships that's owned by Abu Dhabi state-run ADNOC Oil Company. No casualties were reported. You're listening to NPR. Much of Europe is bracing for yet another heat wave. Vicky Barker reports Europeans have been suffering through a record-breaking hot summer.
10: Heat health alerts have already taken effect in much of the UK, where London is about to experience its fifth heat wave of the season. All of Italy's major cities are under the highest level of heat alert, and record heat's been reported in neighboring Austria. Several European countries have been experiencing temperatures above 104 Fahrenheit, prompting health warnings for millions of elderly or otherwise medically vulnerable people. Climatologists say Europe, which lacks widespread air conditioning, is warming twice as fast as the rest of the world, severely testing public health systems, power generation, transportation networks, and tourism infrastructure. For NPR News, I'm Vicky Barker in London.
5: The U.S. Army says it's opening up test ranges to private companies developing missiles and drones. Army Secretary Dan Driscoll says the decision was driven in part by his observations of the war in Ukraine and how quickly that country moved to produce new weapon systems. Secretary Driscoll told reporters at a range in Michigan yesterday that he pledged to grant companies access to ranges within 30 days of a request. The announcement comes as warfare is rapidly changing, particularly with the use of cheap drones in Ukraine and Iran as the Pentagon confronts higher costs of the Iran war. I'm Linda Kenyon, NPR News in Washington.
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4: Live from NPR News in Washington, I'm Janine Herbst. Iran continues to say it's close to a deal with Oman to open the Strait of Hormuz, but reiterated demands on the U.S. today. NPR's Frank Langford has more.
5: Mohammed Baghezolghad, Secretary of Iran's Supreme National Security Council, said the strait won't reopen until the U.S., quote, corrects its behavior, according to Iranian state media. Iran's demands include the U.S. ending the war and, quote, aggression against Iran's allies in Lebanon, Palestine, Yemen, and Iraq. Iran also insisted the U.S. provide full compensation for damage from past attacks on the country. The demands appeared to dampen hopes that the strait was about to reopen. President Trump initially predicted the war would last 4 to 5 weeks. It's now approaching 6 months. The war's increased gas and other consumer prices, which Trump had pledged to bring down. The midterms are 3 months away. NPR reached out to the White House for comment on Iran's conditions, but has yet to hear back. Frank Langford, NPR News, Tel Aviv.
4: The Senate passed a temporary spending bill that would keep the government funded through early December. NPR Scott Newman reports the bill now heads to the House.
6: In a 90-6 vote, the spending measure was passed in the early morning hours Saturday by lawmakers before they head home for a 5-week recess. The bill, which still must be approved by the House, generally keeps the government funded at current levels through December 11th. Most Democrats voted for the bill after securing a provision that blocks money for U.S. Customs and Border Protection. They also rejected a $1 billion request from the White House to begin work on a new Trump-class battleship. Since the 1990s, Congress has frequently relied on temporary spending measures instead of passing a comprehensive budget. Scott Newman, NPR News, Washington.
4: Families across the country are struggling more than ever to pay for child care. State Impact Oklahoma's Beth Wallace reports from the Sooner State, where data shows the cost of infant care has gone up more than a third since 2022.
7: There are many reasons for the soaring costs. During the pandemic, some states held off on adjusting how much they reimburse child care providers for families on subsidies. Federal COVID money dried up, and inflation is driving up prices, resulting in providers making cuts. Providers like Rachel Proper of Oklahoma City's Child Care Incorporated.
8: We had to cut quality measures and really kind of get down to doing basic child care as opposed to really doing those things that are exceptional and bring magic to our classrooms.
7: States are experimenting with fixes to spread out child care costs and lighten the load on families. For NPR News, I'm Beth Wallace in Tulsa.
4: And you're listening to NPR News from Washington. Ukrainian President Zelensky is in Serbia today for talks on economic ties and security issues. The visit is the first by a Ukrainian president in 8 years, and it comes as Russian attacks on Kyiv and its surrounding region killed at least 4 people, including a child. Zelensky says deliveries of Patriot air defense interceptors has slowed, and he says the U.S. has agreed to let Ukraine manufacture Patriot systems, but that the bureaucracy is slowing the process of obtaining the license. Hollywood continues to set summer box office records, and NPR's Bob Mondello has more.
9: Going into this weekend, after just 7 days in theaters, Spider-Man Brand New Day had posted $500 million in ticket sales in North America. That's faster than any movie in history.
10: But you're in danger.
11: What?
10: Please, you just have to trust me. Come on.
9: Estimates have Spidey zipping past $1.5 billion worldwide by Sunday. Meanwhile, Christopher Nolan's IMAX epic, The Odyssey, has reached $1 billion in ticket sales worldwide. Let's go! And though there's no snappy Otis Spider catchphrase for them as a box office phenomenon, they're doing better than Barbenheimer did in 2023.
12: Hi, Barbie!
13: Hi, Ken!
9: All of which
13: Hi,
9: has industry analysts predicting a $4 billion summer for North American cinemas and Hollywood's first $10 billion domestic year since 2019. Bob Mondello, NPR News.
4: On Wall Street, stocks soared this week as investors shrugged off news that U.S. employers cut more than 20,000 jobs last month. For the week, the Dow was up 3%, the Nasdaq up more than 5%. I'm Janine Herbst, NPR News in Washington.
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4: Live from NPR News in Washington, I'm Janine Herbst. Todd Blanche says he's deeply honored by the trust President Trump has placed in him to lead the Department of Justice. NPR's Kerry Johnson reports the Senate narrowly confirmed Blanche, 50-49, to serve as Attorney General.
5: Blanche worked overtime to convince skeptical Republican Senator Bill Cassidy of Louisiana to support his nomination. The Senate ultimately confirmed Blanche as the nation's 88th Attorney General by a single vote. Critics say Blanche presided over a DOJ that attacked the career workforce, went after the president's political foes, and botched the release of files connected to the convicted sex offender Jeffrey Epstein. But Senator Cassidy and others suggest anyone Trump would hire to replace Blanche could be less qualified and less likely to push back on Trump's impulses. Kerry Johnson, NPR News.
4: It's been 1 year since a gunman opened fire on the Centers for Disease Control and Prevention in Atlanta. NPR's Ping Wong has more.
6: It was Friday afternoon, near the end of the workday, when a gunman stood across the street from the CDC's main campus and started shooting. Dr. Dan Jernigan was there. At the time, he led the National Center for Emerging and Zoonotic Infectious Diseases. For about 15 minutes, he says.
7: Being in an office in Atlanta was more dangerous than tracking Ebola in West Africa.
6: The CDC staffers all survived, but the gunman killed DeKalb County Police Officer David Rose. A main road on campus is being renamed after him. The gunman, who killed himself, was motivated by anti-vaccine and anti-CDC messaging. Jernigan says those sentiments are still out there.
7: The rhetoric and demonization of public health and public health leaders certainly has not stopped.
6: Ping Huang, NPR News.
4: In Utah, extremely dry weather and high temperatures and winds are fueling wildfires in the state, including the large Widemouth fire. Deanna Younger is public information officer with the fire.
8: We're at 111,306 acres with 24% containment. It's about 2 miles southwest of Kanosh, Utah, and we are still experiencing extreme fire behavior.
4: She says there are more than 630 people fighting the fire, including 9 crews, along with 7 helicopters, 23 engines, 2 dozers, and 9 water tenders. Meanwhile, the fate of the 2 crew members on board a firefighting helicopter that crashed yesterday isn't known. Fire officials say the remote crash site is in the perimeter of the fire, and until conditions get better, they can't safely send in emergency responders. The NTSB and the FAA are investigating that crash. Wildfires are burning in several western states. You're listening to NPR News. Spain has imposed border checks on visitors flying from Italy amid a continuing diplomatic spat between the two countries. NPR's Miguel Macias has more.
9: The move comes after Italy's Prime Minister Giorgia Meloni criticized the Spanish government for its handling of a chaotic mass border crossing last week at the Spanish territory of Ceuta in northern Africa. Italy was first to impose border controls on travelers coming from Spain after the events of July 30th. Meloni blamed Spanish Prime Minister Pedro Sanchez and his immigration policies for the tragic events in Ceuta, where over 70,000 people managed to cross the border from Morocco. 82 people died, according to Spanish authorities, most of them drowned. Nearly all of those who crossed into Ceuta have returned to Morocco. Spain is imposing the temporary border checks after demanding that Italy lifts its own to no avail. Miguel Macias, NPR News, Seville, Spain.
4: And that restriction is rare within the European Union, where there is freedom of movement. Three former presidents joined an all-star roster of historians contributing to a series of essays about presidents back to George Washington. Bill Clinton, George W. Bush, Barack Obama, along with Chief Justice John Roberts, are among the essayists in a project called In Pursuit. The bipartisan effort is intended to bring new insights to the public about 43 presidents and 30 first ladies in history. All presidents are examined except Joe Biden and Donald Trump. They were judged too fresh to be appraised by history. I'm Janine Herbst, NPR News in Washington.
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11: 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Thank you for tuning in on this Saturday afternoon, this Saturday, August 8th afternoon. I'm DJ Pike Band. Thank you for listening today. It's a very nice day, actually, out today here in Anchorage. Not so cloudy as some past weekends have been, or even some past few days have been. Although I guess the weather's been kind of on a nicer stretch here in South Central, so not too much to complain about. Hope you're all enjoying the Arctic Thunder show over at Jay Barrett today. They didn't pay anyone to say that. I just wanted to point it out since I care about your well-being and want you to go have a good time. But you probably have heard it at least, if not seen it directly, with all the jets flying around, the Blue Angels up and about. I know I've heard it a lot, quite a bit. So I've kind of already gotten a good ticket to the show without even getting a ticket to the show. But anyway, we're going to be playing some music this afternoon and helping you just relax a bit, maybe enjoy your day a bit more if possible, because that's really the goal of tuning into the radio, right? Just trying to relax and enjoy your day a little bit. But anyway, we're going to get into just playing some music for you for now as we get into the top of this 2 o'clock hour, just past 2:07 p.m. as I speak right now. And this first song we're going to be playing is a newer one for you. This one is one called Back in Love, and it comes to us from Suki Waterhouse. So here you go. Take a nice little listen to that.

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Thank you for tuning in today. And hey, if you've been enjoying the music so far, we got some more coming up in just a minute. But before we get to that, I did want to say, on the subject of music, the Acoustic Alaska Guitar Camp is coming August 30th through September 5th. Now, the annual camp offers guitar, voice, mandolin, and songwriting enthusiasts of all levels a week with instructors like Kim Ritchie, Radim Zenkel, and even more. You can see more instructions and details at acousticalaska.com. 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All right, we're going to be bringing you some more music now as we go on with the show. This one that we got next to play for you is one we haven't played before, at least as of recent. This one is Tonic. So here you go. Sit back and take a listen.

0: 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I'm DJ Pikeman, and thank you for tuning in to KMBA this afternoon for a mix of current, classic, local, and indigenous music. 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

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Now, to give you a few, before we go back to the music for today, to give you a little preview of some of the events going on, if you'd like to attend in Anchorage, I mentioned it just at the top of this hour, but the Arctic Thunder Open House, the annual two-day event hosted by Joint Base Elmendorf-Richardson, is opened from this weekend, August 8th through the 9th. You can visit the unique life and culture of the armed services within our community. 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And also, Alyeska Resort's annual Blueberry Festival is the weekend of August 15th through 16th, just a week from now. 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All right, we're going to go back to playing a few songs for you today here on KMBA 90.3 FM. And the next song we're going to be playing is a newer song, Leaving is Easy, from Almost Monday. Here that is. Don't.

You were just listening to Ashes to Ashes by David Bowie, a bit of a classic song there. It's about 2:51 p.m. Right now, about 10 minutes or so, or just a little less than 10 minutes from the top of the hour when we get into the news. But before we get into the news, I did want to say, if you want to listen to it anytime, KMBA News, Alaskan Voices, sharing stories from around the state. 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

0: late great Buddy Holly, ladies and gentlemen. No one like him.
1: 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Thanks for tuning in on this Saturday afternoon. We're going to be playing some more music in just a minute. We're not done with the program just yet. We are going to be throwing it to NPR in just a couple minutes to get the latest national news update going on, or talking about what's going on around the country. There's something that's probably not going to be mentioned on NPR, which is in the news this week. An Atlanta man was dubbed by law enforcement as a, quote, master of disguise, and was arraigned on Thursday on charges related to a months-long armed robbery spree. Now, kind of the details on this is that Tracy Mingo is being accused of robbing 10 local businesses between October and January. Now, according to prosecutors, he targeted different Circle K, Subway, and Family Dollar locations. Very, very specific there. Now, Mingo apparently had the goal of disguising himself as a construction worker, a healthcare professional, and a security guard to lower employees' guard before pulling a gun. He was arrested on January 2nd at a Circle K. Now, if you go online and look at some of the pictures of his disguises, I would say calling him a master of disguise seems like a little bit of exaggeration, just considering he mostly actually wore a face mask with most of those costumes. He'd be a construction worker with a face mask, a healthcare worker with a face mask. I guess that's something you'd expect more, but, you know, a police officer with a face mask, you know, those were the kind of pictures that you could see. That seems to be the biggest reason he wasn't caught before. It's not really hard to be a master of disguise when no one can see your face anyway. But anyway, this alleged real-life Batman villain now faces 20 counts and, if convicted, a mandatory minimum sentence of 63 years in federal prison. Now, all I can say is he must not be a real master of disguise, because I wouldn't call someone a master for escaping for just a couple months and probably spending the rest of his life in prison after that if this goes through. So master seems like a bit of a... maybe we're kissing his ass a little bit too much there, but whatever. I guess that's just what's in the news right now with the crime news across the country. Now, anyway, we're about to throw things to NPR to bring you the latest stories going on that you need to know about and giving you the latest information on them. So we'll be back with the music in just a couple minutes. 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
3: Live from NPR News in Washington, I'm Janine Herbst. Early this morning, the Senate confirmed President Trump's nominee for U.S. Attorney General Todd Blanche, who squeaked out a victory in a Republican-led Senate that raised questions about placing Trump's former personal lawyer atop the Justice Department. That includes a controversial settlement between Trump and the IRS that created a $1.8 billion fund that was on track to benefit Trump's allies. Blanche was approved by the narrowest margin, 50-49, with Louisiana Senator Bill Cassidy voting in favor. NPR's Claudia Glissaus has more.
4: He admitted he, too, had concerns over Blanche's role in things like that anti-weaponization fund. Here's Cassidy on the Senate floor.
5: Mr. Blanche is not perfect, and he will tell you this, but the choice is not between perfection and Mr. Blanche. It is between Mr. Blanche and another acting attorney general who may not run the department effectively under President Trump.
4: So he argued Blanche would actually have more leverage to push against the president if he was confirmed to the role.
3: NPR's Claudia Griselis reporting. More than 70 million Americans are under heat alerts today, and in parts of the western U.S., triple-digit heat has held on for weeks. NPR's Amy Held reports a new survey finds a growing number of people say extreme heat is changing how they live.
6: 90% of people say extreme heat has had at least some impact on their lives, up from 83% 2 years ago. The AP NORC survey finds a growing share of Americans say it's affecting their energy bills, outdoor activities, their sleep. One thing that's dropped, the percentage of Americans who say climate change is happening, two-thirds, down from three-quarters 2 years ago. Human-caused climate change is making intense heat waves more likely. Then there's the naturally occurring El Niño climate pattern, forecast to intensify in the coming months, making above-normal heat even likelier. This as highs in parts of the western U.S. top 110 degrees. The National Weather Service says it's up to 12 degrees above normal for summer. Amy Held, NPR News.
3: The CDC says it's tightening restrictions for people traveling to the U.S. from Ebola-affected areas in Africa. Michael Koloki has more.
7: The latest CDC guidance means Americans and other nationals who have been to the Democratic Republic of Congo within 21 days prior to traveling to the United States will not be allowed to board commercial flights with U.S. destinations. Those travelers must remain outside of the DRC for 21 days before re-entering the U.S. The CDC says the measures are in place to reduce the risk of Ebola being brought into the United States, adding that certain categories of travelers who have recently been to Uganda or South Sudan will be required to enter the U.S. through designated airports, where they will undergo health screening. For NPR News, I'm Michael Kaluki in Nairobi.
3: And you're listening to NPR News from Washington. A Ukrainian known as the Collector of Souls for his dangerous work to recover remains on the front lines in the war with Russia has been killed in a landmine blast. NPR Scott Newman has more.
8: In 2014, after the Kremlin's annexation of Crimea and the insurgency in the Donbas region of eastern Ukraine, Alexei Yukov founded a volunteer organization known as Platsdarm, or Bridgehead, to recover the dead on all sides of the conflict. 8 years later, Russia's full-scale invasion of Ukraine intensified the need for his efforts. Earlier in the war, he was severely wounded in a similar mine blast to the one that killed him earlier this week. But that didn't slow Yukov down. He was known for getting in close to the action to recover remains and bring closure to the families of the dead. And that's where he was killed, in Donetsk, on a recovery mission. Scott Newman, NPR News.
3: Former President Joe Biden's son, Hunter Biden, says his father's prostate cancer has spread to other parts of his body and is causing him pain, even as he continues to speak out on public issues. In an interview with the BBC, Hunter says his father's condition is, quote, very sad to watch, saying the cancer has spread, metastasized into his bones, and that it's, quote, very painful and very debilitating. His 83-year-old father was the oldest man to serve as president, and his age was a concern for much of his 4 years in office. I'm Janine Herbst, and you're listening to NPR News from Washington.
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10: 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Thank you for joining us today on this afternoon. Today is Saturday, August 8th, just past 3 p.m., just top of the hour, just about now. It's a very nice day outside today, and I'm sure a lot of people are outside for the very well-known Arctic Thunder events. Hope everyone's out enjoying that who wants to go. We're going to be playing some more music now as we go through the 3 o'clock hour. The next song we're going to be playing today is a newer song. This one is from Marcus King, and it is called Delilah. So go ahead and listen to that.

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Let me get the microphone on.

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Thank you for tuning in this Saturday afternoon. Now, before we go on with the music, I did want to say that the KNBA website is home to extended news webcasts and long-form stories highlighting local issues, Alaska voices, and Native perspectives across the state. 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And also, you know, wait till the program's done. I don't want you to go leave right now. And also, for a bit of a preview of what we have coming up, although not exactly today, but just in the future, you can check out The Mainstream with Brett Mabee, a radio show exploring a mix of contemporary music with a focus on modern indigenous artists, Mondays, Wednesdays, and Fridays, 10 a.m. on KNBA. We're going to be playing some more music. The next one is more of a local song. This one is from Ashley Young, and it's called Dancing in the Wind.

0: You were just listening to Coast from Snowcaps, just past 3:25 p.m. here on Saturday, August 8th, over here in Anchorage, Alaska. Thank you for tuning in today to listen to KMBA. I'm DJ Pikeman, and we got some more songs for you here on KMBA 90.3 FM, a mix of current, classic, local, and indigenous music. 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

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Thank you for tuning in this Saturday afternoon. I did want to point your attention to, before we continue on, with a few events you can attend. Once again, if you're interested, the 71st annual Seward Silver Salmon Derby is starting today and lasts till next Sunday, the 16th. 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And also, the Team Alaska Roller Derby is hosting the 49th Skate Tournament August 15th and 16th. Again, just a little over a week from now. The event is featuring Team Alaska, Team Philippines, Team Maryland, and Team Flower Power from Alberta. It's held at Begich Middle School. You can find more information at teamakderby.org. We'll be playing some more songs before we reach the end of this hour. The next one is one we're going to be playing from Broken Social Scene, and this song is titled Hey Amanda. So take a listen to that one.

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Before we reach the top of the hour, I did want to say that if you've been enjoying the music so far, there's plenty more opportunities to listen to music on the station. We'll be coming up later after this show, we'll be listening to or we'll be presenting to you support different volunteer DJ programs such as Deeper Cuts, 7 p.m. today, Island Sundays later at 9 a.m. tomorrow, and later after that, the Truck Stop at noon. And there's many more that you even hear some promos for during this block, so make sure to keep an ear out, and you can catch the latest songs being played on all your favorite KMBA volunteer DJ programs. Thanks again for listening, and next up, we're going to be playing a song from Brandon Flowers. This here is Plans.

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We're about to head off into the news for the top of the hour at 4 p.m. from NPR. We're going to be getting there just a few minutes, bring you the latest stories going on across the country. But before we do, there are a few news stories that probably won't be covered on the news today. One that we have I wanted to present to you right before we went into our little news break is one that happened just on Tuesday. Now, a woman in Wisconsin allegedly stole a fire department pickup truck and was arrested on Tuesday. But there was a small surprise for the officers when they caught up to her, which was that she was naked at the time. Now, authorities say what happened is when officers tracked the woman down, she was identified as Emily Fair and said she was, quote, supposed to be meeting someone. Was this person someone who needed an emergency breastfeeding or something? Because why else would you be not wearing any clothes when you're driving in an emergency vehicle? Of course, why would you steal an emergency vehicle? But that's a whole other point. Now, Fair also allegedly asked on the truck's radio if anyone had food. The police probably should have just said, yeah, the police over at the station, because that way maybe they could have lured her back to the station. And they wouldn't even have to arrest. They could have arrested her without even leaving the comfort of the station. Now, anyway, if convicted of this crime, Fair could face up to 6 years in prison and a $10,000 fine. She's also scheduled for a competency hearing later in the month. But that seems like just a total waste of taxpayer dollars, in my personal opinion. I mean, how could you question the sanity of someone who would make a sound decision like stealing a law enforcement vehicle and get naked and then ask on the police radio for food? I mean, that's a basic human experience we've all done. I mean, who hasn't been there? That's my question. But anyway, we're going to be moving on to the national news here on NPR in just a minute. So just sit back at 4 p.m. We'll be bringing you the latest stories and then bring you some more music here on KMBA 90.3 FM.

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